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1: Sitka weather.
2: And area showers taking us into a new work week overnight tonight. We'll stay cloudy with overnight lows into the upper 50s and some showers tracking into the region. Those showers will stick with us. Pretty widespread in nature Monday as we kick off a new work week. Daytime high is 63 and winds light and variable out of the south. Showers likely then Monday night a bit cloudy with an overnight low eventually down to 56. I'm Sitka Media Center meteorologist Jason Laird.
3: ABC News, I'm Wayne Cabot. President Trump ordering the Pentagon to pull back on joint military exercises on the North Korean peninsula. Trump punishing South Korea for not helping his war against Iran. Also appeasing North Korea.
4: Citing his, quote, very good relationship with North Korea's supreme leader, Kim Jong-un. Trump also says the long-standing enemy has been unthreatening and respectful towards America during his presidency.
3: ABC's Andrea Fujii. The AP reporting President Trump's son-in-law, Jared Kushner, met in Egypt today with the leader of Hamas a day before his scheduled meeting with Israel.

0: Israel's prime minister. The trial against Tupac Shakur's accused killer begins in the morning in Las Vegas. On trial, Dwayne Davis, one-time South L.A. gang leader known as Keefe D. Spider-Man Brand New Day is the highest-grossing release ever for Sony and the second-fastest film to earn $2 billion worldwide, doing it in 3 weekends. This is ABC News. President Trump's executive order breaking up childhood vaccines from 2 shots to 6 makes no sense to Republican Senator Bill Cassidy of Louisiana, who's also a doctor. He says it'll drive up costs for parents and it'll do nothing to address autism.
1: Jay Bhattacharya, the NIH head, representing the administration, said on TV, well, you know, there's no evidence that vaccines causes autism, which I think is where this is supposed to come from. So it's stupid policy.
0: Madison Square Garden, defending its facial recognition scan, says people have been recognizing each other's faces since the beginning of time. We just do it electronically. But it was turned off for Taylor Swift's wedding, notes Michelle Dahl with the Surveillance Technology Oversight Project.
2: Clearly, this technology is not actually that necessary for security.
0: Days after Italian police recovered 3 works by Renoir, thieves broke into a museum in Sicily and stole 4 Renaissance paintings worth more than $90 million. Wayne Cabot, ABC News.
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0: George Michael, Freedom 90, and Rick Burton on your Sunday. Thanks for hanging out. Journey, Open Arms, Let the Music Play, Shannon and Loverboy. 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

0: Lover boy, everybody's working for the weekend, and Rick Burton on your Sunday, August the 16th. In case you didn't know, today is National Rum Day. It's also National Roller Coaster Day, World Bratwurst Day, and National Airborne Day, in case you didn't know. Got Nina, 99 Red Balloons, run to you. Brian Adams on the way.
1: ABC News, I'm Wayne Cabot. President Trump ordering the Pentagon to pull back on joint military exercises on the North Korean Peninsula. Trump punishing South Korea for not helping his war against Iran, also appeasing North Korea.
2: Citing his, quote, very good relationship with North Korea's supreme leader, Kim Jong-un. Trump also says the long-standing enemy has been unthreatening and respectful towards America during his presidency.
1: ABC's Andrea Fujii. The AP reporting President Trump's son-in-law, Jared Kushner, met in Egypt today with the leader of Hamas, a day before his scheduled meeting with Israel's prime minister. The trial against Tupac Shakur's accused killer begins in the morning in Las Vegas. On trial, Dwayne Davis, one-time South LA gang leader known as Keefe D. Spider-Man Brand New Day is the highest-grossing release ever for Sony and the second-fastest film to earn $2 billion worldwide, doing it in 3 weekends. This is ABC News.
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0: Brian Adams, run to you. Brian's out on tour right now. He's playing in Milwaukee, Wisconsin tonight. Got Fugees, Killing Me Softly, Two Tickets to Paradise, Eddie Money, and so much more coming up.
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3: Taylor Vidic, born and raised in Juneau, Alaska, is a dynamic force in the Alaskan art scene. An accomplished performer and songwriter, she shares original music as a solo artist and with the Muskeg Collective, and performs across genres of groups including the Nude and Rude Review, the Juneau Big Band, and the High Cost of Living. She is also known for bringing artists together, producing events like Ock Rock and Troll Fest. In April 2026, she will release her debut album, Cat and Mouse, a two-part project supported by the Rasmussen Individual Artist Award and 267 Kickstarter backers. The Jazz Forward Cat Half was orchestrated by Spencer Edgars and recorded in Anchorage, while the Folk Rock Mouse Half was created near Seattle with a separate group of Alaskan collaborators. You're listening to the local talent by Taylor Vidic from Juneau. This is Trash Birds on Southeast Sounds.

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1: And area showers taking us into a new work week overnight tonight. We'll stay cloudy with overnight lows into the upper 50s and some showers tracking into the region. Those showers will stick with us. Pretty widespread in nature Monday as we kick off a new work week. Daytime high is 63 and winds light and variable out of the south. Showers likely then Monday night a bit cloudy with an overnight low eventually down to 56. I'm Sitka Media Center meteorologist Jason Laird.
2: ABC News, I'm Wayne Cabot. It runs out Monday, the U.S.-Iran Memorandum of Understanding. Neither side expressing interest in an agreement both sides have violated. Unclear what's next for the Strait of Hormuz, which President Trump says America intends to own. International crude higher back near 90. Gas prices up about a nickel in the last week. Iran's destruction of U.S. bases, where aircraft carriers normally stop, has troops fatigued, says former Joint Chiefs Chairman Mike Mullen on ABC's This Week.
3: Those places where we normally would go for some rest and relaxation, they weren't usable. So the planning with respect to that, I think you had to adjust on the fly, and it became very, very difficult to find a place to do that. So basically, you end up staying at sea.
2: President Trump telling the Pentagon to scale back military exercises with South Korea. This is ABC News. Russia says it took down 822 Ukrainian drones this weekend. Those that got through killed six people in one of Kyiv's largest aerial attacks of the war. ABC foreign correspondent Lama Hassan on why it may intensify.
4: The Ukrainian defense minister believes their ballistic missiles will be able to reach Russian territory in 3 to 6 months. So there seems to be no end in sight to the fighting. What is clear is that these latest strikes are a dramatic escalation in this war.
2: Ukraine also coming under attack. Hayden Panettiere has died. She was Claire Bennett on the NBC series Heroes. Starred in the slasher franchise Scream, was in the series Nashville, a child star on the Disney Channel. Her father telling ABC News she was an incredible light and a force of nature who brought immeasurable love and joy to all who knew her. Hayden Panettiere would have been 37 on Friday. No word on the cause of death. Wayne Cabot, ABC News.
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Boo Boo Dolls, Iris says, we're going to keep the music rolling with Pat Benatar, Shadows of the Night, Earth, Wind & Fire, September, and Peter Gabriel's Sledgehammer.

0: Pat Benatar, Shadows of the Night. She's out on tour with Brian Adams right now. They're in Milwaukee, Wisconsin tonight. Got Hearts, These Dreams, Longest Time, Billy Joel, and Eagles, One of These Nights.
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0: Eagles one of these nights. I just saw where Engelbert Humperdinck, remember him? He's teamed up with Rick Wakeman, used to be the keyboard player for Yes. They're doing a cover of Kisses Beth. So we'll see what that sounds like. Got Aha Take On Me, Dr. My Eyes, Jackson Brown on the way.
1: ABC News, I'm Wayne Cabot. It runs out Monday. The U.S.-Iran Memorandum of Understanding. Neither side expressing interest in an agreement both sides have violated. Unclear what's next for the Strait of Hormuz, which President Trump says America intends to own. International crude higher back near 90. Gas prices up about a nickel in the last week. Iran's destruction of U.S. bases, where aircraft carriers normally stop, has troops fatigued, says former Joint Chiefs Chairman Mike Mullen on ABC's This Week.
2: Those places where we normally would go for some rest and relaxation, they weren't usable. So the planning with respect to that, I think you had to adjust on the fly, and it became very, very difficult to find a place to do that. So basically, you end up staying at sea.
1: President Trump telling the Pentagon to scale back military exercises with South Korea. This is ABC News.
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0: Jackson Brown, Dr. My Eyes, and Rick Burton. Okay, out of our strange and unusual file, a Kentucky man donned a blindfold and assembled a Mr. Potato Head toy in a record-breaking 7.92 seconds. Connor Shea broke the record for the fastest time to assemble a Mr. Potato Head blindfolded, a previous record held by German serial record breaker Andre Ortoff, who achieved that feat in 12.11 seconds, but he's been beat by a time of 7.92 seconds. How about that to put a Mr. Potato Head together? DLC, No Scrubs, Take It on the Run, REO coming up.
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1: And area showers taking us into a new work week overnight tonight. We'll stay cloudy with overnight lows into the upper 50s and some showers tracking into the region. Those showers will stick with us. Pretty widespread in nature Monday as we kick off a new work week. Daytime high is 63 and winds light and variable out of the south. Showers likely then Monday night a bit cloudy with an overnight low eventually down to 56. I'm Sitka Media Center meteorologist Jason Laird.
2: ABC News, I'm Wayne Cabot. The new day means the end of the 90-day Memorandum of Understanding, and neither Iran nor the U.S. shows much interest in finding agreement to end the war. President Trump saying Friday the U.S. intends to own the Strait of Hormuz. The U.S. is substantially pulling back its joint military exercises on the Korean Peninsula, partly punishment for South Korea not helping America against Iran, and partly a way for Trump to appease North Korea.
3: Citing his, quote, very good relationship with North Korea's Supreme Leader Kim Jong-un, Trump also says the long-standing enemy has been unthreatening and respectful towards America during his presidency.
2: ABC's Andrea Fujii. Hayden Panettiere has died days shy of what would have been her 37th birthday. Cause of death not revealed for the star of the TV series Heroes, Nashville, among many other roles. Her father telling ABC News she was a bright light, a force of nature. This is ABC News. The Democrats are switching up the primary calendar for 2028. No longer will Iowa and New Hampshire vote first. South Carolina will be at the front of the line. Swinging to the top of the box office again this weekend and almost setting the record.
4: I'm Spider-Man.
5: Spider-Man Brand New Day collected another $70 million this weekend, enough for the top spot at the box office and pushing the film's total gross over $2 billion. With just 3 weeks in theaters, it's become the second fastest movie ever to hit the $2 billion mark behind Avengers Endgame in 2019.
6: I can still save them.
5: Meanwhile, Christopher Nolan's The Odyssey added another $23 million for second place and rounding

0: out the top three was the dinosaur action thriller The End of Oak Street with $20 million. Mike Dubusky, ABC News.
1: We start the week ahead with triple-digit heat from Dallas to New Orleans and Little Rock to OKC. I'm Wayne Cabot, ABC News.
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0: Fleetwood Mac, Rhiannon, and Rick Burton on your Sunday, August the 16th. Who's lighting up candles today? Robert Squirrel Lester from the Shy Lights. Have you seen her? Remember that song? 84 years old. James Taylor from Kool and the Gang is 73. Tim Ferriss from NXS, 69. Madonna, 68 years old. And Vanessa Carlton, singer-songwriter, 46, spins around the sun. Bobby Brown, Every Little Step, The Warrior, Scandal, and Cyndi Lauper, Time After Time.
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0: Cyndi Lauper, time after time. Week number two in NFL preseason. Next Thursday night, Raiders will be taking on the Texans and the 49ers and the Chargers. Jimmy Eat World, the middle, You Give Love a Bad Name. Bon Jovi, Cabin Up.
1: ABC News, I'm Wayne Cabot. The new day means the end of the 90-day Memorandum of Understanding, and neither Iran nor the U.S. shows much interest in finding agreement to end the war. President Trump saying Friday the U.S. intends to own the Strait of Hormuz. The U.S. is substantially pulling back its joint military exercises on the Korean Peninsula, partly punishment for South Korea not helping America against Iran, and partly a way for Trump to appease North Korea.
2: Citing his, quote, very good relationship with North Korea's Supreme Leader Kim Jong-un. Trump also says the long-standing enemy has been unthreatening and respectful towards America during his presidency.
1: ABC's Andrea Fujii. Hayden Panettiere has died days shy of what would have been her 37th birthday, cause of death not revealed, for the star of the TV series Heroes, Nashville, among many other roles. Her father telling ABC News she was a bright light, a force of nature. This is ABC News.
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0: Jimmy Eat World, the middle, and Rick Burton on your Sunday night. Time for the educational portion of the show, just to wise us up a tad here. It's Did You Know? Did you know Coca-Cola launched its third product, Sprite, in 1961? Did you know that apples are more effective in waking you up than morning coffee? Well, maybe for you. And did you know that an octopus's pupil is rectangular? Now you know these fun facts here. You can impress all your friends. Bonnie Tyler on the way. Extreme Toto Africa up next.
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1: Sitka weather.
2: And area showers taking us into a new work week overnight tonight. We'll stay cloudy with overnight lows into the upper 50s and some showers tracking into the region. Those showers will stick with us. Pretty widespread in nature Monday as we kick off a new work week. Daytime high is 63 and winds light and variable out of the south. Showers likely then Monday night a bit cloudy with an overnight low eventually down to 56. I'm Sitka Media Center meteorologist Jason Laird.
3: ABC News, I'm Wayne Cabot. It runs out Monday, the U.S.-Iran Memorandum of Understanding. Neither side expressing interest in an agreement both sides have violated. Unclear what's next for the Strait of Hormuz, which President Trump says America intends to own. International crude higher back near 90. Gas prices up about a nickel in the last week. Iran's destruction of U.S. bases, where aircraft carriers normally stop, has troops fatigued, says former Joint Chiefs Chairman Mike Mullen on ABC's This Week.
4: Those places where we normally would go for some rest and relaxation, they weren't usable. So the planning with respect to that, I think you had to adjust on the fly, and it became very, very difficult to find a place to do that. So basically, you end up staying at sea.
3: President Trump telling the Pentagon to scale back military exercises with South Korea. This is ABC News. Russia says it took down 822 Ukrainian drones this weekend. Those that got through killed six people in one of Kyiv's largest aerial attacks of the war. ABC foreign correspondent Lama Hassan on why it may intensify.
5: The Ukrainian defense minister believes their ballistic missiles will be

0: able to reach Russian territory in 3 to 6 months. So there seems to be no end in sight to the fighting. What is clear is that these latest strikes are a dramatic escalation in this war.
1: Ukraine also coming under attack. Hayden Panettiere has died. She was Claire Bennett on the NBC series Heroes, starred in the slasher franchise Scream, was in the series Nashville, a child star on the Disney Channel. Her father telling ABC News she was an incredible light and a force of nature who brought immeasurable love and joy to all who knew her. Hayden Panettiere would have been 37 on Friday. No word on the cause of death. Wayne Cabot, ABC News.
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0: Orbison, you got it. And Rick Burton on this day in music history, August the 16th of 1979. The biggest selling single of the summer in the U.S. was this one right here. The Knack's My Sharona. That was awarded a gold record award for selling 1 million copies. The Knack's Doug Feiger wrote that song for his girlfriend, Sharona Alperin, whose picture was on the single's cover there. Rockwell featuring Michael Jackson, Somebody's Watching Me, Dancing With Myself, Billy Idol, and Aerosmith Crying Straight Ahead.
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0: Billy Idol, Dancing with Myself, UB40, Red Red Wine, and You Can't Hurry Love, Phil Collins, coming up.
1: ABC News, I'm Wayne Cabot. It runs out Monday, the U.S.-Iran Memorandum of Understanding. Neither side expressing interest in an agreement both sides have violated. Unclear what's next for the Strait of Hormuz, which President Trump says America intends to own. International crude higher back near 90. Gas prices up about a nickel in the last week. Iran's destruction of U.S. bases, where aircraft carriers normally stop, has troops fatigued, says former Joint Chiefs Chairman Mike Mullen on ABC's This Week.
2: Those places where we normally would go for some rest and relaxation, they weren't usable. So the planning with respect to that, I think you had to adjust on the fly, and it became very, very difficult to find a place to do that. So basically, you end up staying at sea.
1: President Trump telling the Pentagon to scale back military exercises with South Korea. This is ABC News.
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0: Phil Collins, You Can't Hurry Love, and that's going to do it for me, Rick Burton. Have yourself a fantastic night. Billy Joel, My Life, Everything I Do for You. Brian Adams coming up. He's out on tour right now. And Greg Kin Band, the breakup song, and so much more.
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1: For rainfall will be on the increase over the next few days. So clouds and showers today, a high this afternoon in the low to mid 60s. Chance of showers with us tonight, and overnight low will drop down to near 55 degrees. Tuesday, more clouds and sunshine. Our high temperatures on Tuesday right around the low 60s. We'll see showers back in the increase Tuesday night into early Wednesday, a high Wednesday, low to mid 60s. I'm Sitka Media Center meteorologist Sally Russell.
2: ABC News, I'm Wayne Cabot. The new day means the end of the 90-day Memorandum of Understanding, and neither Iran nor the U.S. shows much interest in finding agreement to end the war. President Trump saying Friday the U.S. intends to own the Strait of Hormuz. The U.S. is substantially pulling back its joint military exercises on the Korean Peninsula, partly punishment for South Korea not helping America against Iran, and partly a way for Trump to appease North Korea.
3: Citing his, quote, very good relationship with North Korea's Supreme Leader Kim Jong-un. Trump also says the long-standing enemy has been unthreatening and respectful towards America during his presidency.
2: ABC's Andrea Fujii. Hayden Panettiere has died days shy of what would have been her 37th birthday, cause of death not revealed for the star of the TV series Heroes, Nashville, among many other roles. Her father telling ABC News she was a bright light, a force of nature. This is ABC News. The Democrats are switching up the primary calendar for 2028. No longer will Iowa and New Hampshire vote first. South Carolina will be at the front of the line. Swinging to the top of the box office again this weekend and almost setting the record.
4: I'm Spider-Man.
5: Spider-Man Brand New Day collected another $70 million this weekend, enough for the top spot at the box office and pushing the film's total gross over $2 billion. With just 3 weeks in theaters, it's become the second fastest movie ever to hit the $2 billion mark behind Avengers Endgame in 2019.
6: I can still save them.
5: Meanwhile, Christopher Nolan's The Odyssey added another $23 million for second place. And rounding out the top three was the dinosaur action thriller The End of Oak Street with $20 million. Mike Dubusky, ABC News.
2: We start the week ahead with triple-digit heat from Dallas to New Orleans and Little Rock to OKC. I'm Wayne Cabot, ABC News.
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8: We begin our tour with a unique piece, a relic from the early big screen television era. Remarkable. Next, we find a juicer, which historians believe has only ever been used once. And finally, compact discs from the emo era. 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

0: The late Laura Branigan and Gloria. I'm Mike Scott, hanging out with you in the nighttime. Music to go this hour. Matthew Wilder, Break My Stride. We'll take it old school for Michelle by suggestion. Back to the 90s with Night Ranger 2 next.
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1: ABC News, I'm Wayne Cabot. The new day means the end of the 90-day Memorandum of Understanding, and neither Iran nor the U.S. shows much interest in finding agreement to end the war. President Trump saying Friday the U.S. intends to own the Strait of Hormuz. The U.S. is substantially pulling back its joint military exercises on the Korean Peninsula, partly punishment for South Korea not helping America against Iran, and partly a way for Trump to appease North Korea.
2: Citing his, quote, very good relationship with North Korea's supreme leader, Kim Jong-un. Trump also says the long-standing enemy has been unthreatening and respectful towards America during his presidency.
1: ABC's Andrea Fujii. Hayden Panettiere has died days shy of what would have been her 37th birthday. Cause of death not revealed for the star of the TV series Heroes, Nashville, among many other roles. Her father telling ABC News she was a bright light, a force of nature. This is ABC News.
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0: George Michael, Andrew Ridgeley, and Wham! Back to 1985 with Careless Whisper. One of many great songs. More of them on the way. Speaking of the 80s, we'll bump it up a little earlier in the 80s. 81 to be specific. Jay Giles Band leads the way. Madonna and the Pretenders coming up.
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2: Sitka weather.
3: For rainfall will be on the increase over the next few days. So clouds and showers today, a high this afternoon in the low to mid 60s. Chance of showers with us tonight, and overnight low will drop down to near 55 degrees. Tuesday, more clouds and sunshine. Our high temperatures on Tuesday right around the low 60s. We'll see showers back in the increase Tuesday night into early Wednesday. A high Wednesday, low to mid 60s. I'm Sitka Media Center meteorologist Sally Russell.
4: ABC News, I'm Wayne Cabot. It runs out Monday, the U.S.-Iran Memorandum of Understanding. Neither side expressing interest in an agreement both sides have violated. Unclear what's next for the Strait of Hormuz, which President Trump says America intends to own. International crude higher back near 90. Gas prices up about a nickel in the last week. Iran's destruction of U.S. bases, where aircraft carriers normally stop, has troops fatigued, says former Joint Chiefs Chairman Mike Mullen on ABC's This Week.
5: Those places where we normally would go for some rest and relaxation, they weren't usable. So the planning with respect to that, I think you had to adjust on the fly, and it became very, very difficult to find a place to do that. So basically, you end up staying at sea.
4: President Trump telling the Pentagon to scale back military exercises with South Korea. This is ABC News. Russia says it took down 822 Ukrainian drones this weekend. Those that got through killed six people, one of Kyiv's largest aerial attacks of the war. ABC foreign correspondent Lama Hassan on why it may intensify.
6: The Ukrainian defense minister believes their ballistic missiles will be able to reach Russian territory in 3 to 6 months. So there seems to be no end in sight to the fighting. What is clear is that these latest strikes are a dramatic escalation in this war.
4: Ukraine also coming under attack. Hayden Panettiere has died. She was Claire Bennett on the NBC series Heroes, starred in the slasher franchise Scream, was in the series Nashville, a child star on the Disney Channel. Her father telling ABC News she was an incredible light and a force of nature who brought immeasurable love and joy to all who knew her. Hayden Panettiere would have been 37 on Friday. No word on the cause of death. Wayne Cabot, ABC News.
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0: Rocket Steady, One Hit Wonder, and a huge song for The Whispers. I'm Mike Scott in the nighttime, playing all of your favorite tunes. More of those right around the corner. Black Velvet, if you please. Back to the 90s with Alana Miles next.
1: ABC News, I'm Wayne Cabot. It runs out Monday. The U.S.-Iran Memorandum of Understanding. Neither side expressing interest in an agreement both sides have violated. Unclear what's next for the Strait of Hormuz, which President Trump says America intends to own. International crude higher back near 90. Gas prices up about a nickel in the last week. Iran's destruction of U.S. bases, where aircraft carriers normally stop, has troops fatigued, says former Joint Chiefs Chairman Mike Mullen on ABC's This Week.
2: Those places where we normally would go for some rest and relaxation, they weren't usable. So the planning with respect to that, I think you had to adjust on the fly, and it became very, very difficult to find a place to do that. So basically, you end up staying at sea.
1: President Trump telling the Pentagon to scale back military exercises with South Korea. This is ABC News.
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2: Sitka weather.
3: For rainfall will be on the increase over the next few days. So clouds and showers today, a high this afternoon in the low to mid 60s. Chance of showers with us tonight, and overnight low will drop down to near 55 degrees. Tuesday, more clouds and sunshine. Our high temperatures on Tuesday, right around the low 60s. We'll see showers back in the increase Tuesday night into early Wednesday. A high Wednesday, low to mid 60s. I'm Sitka Media Center meteorologist Sally Russell.
4: ABC News, I'm Wayne Cabot. The new day means the end of the 90-day Memorandum of Understanding, and neither Iran nor the U.S. shows much interest in finding agreement to end the war. President Trump saying Friday the U.S. intends to own the Strait of Hormuz. The U.S. is substantially pulling back its joint military exercises on the Korean Peninsula, partly punishment for South Korea not helping America against Iran, and partly a way for Trump to appease North Korea.
5: Citing his, quote, very good relationship with North Korea's Supreme Leader Kim Jong-un. Trump also says the long-standing enemy has been unthreatening and respectful towards America during his presidency.
4: ABC's Andrea Fujii. Hayden Panettiere has died days shy of what would have been her 37th birthday, cause of death not revealed for the star of the TV series Heroes, Nashville, among many other roles. Her father telling ABC News she was a bright light, a force of nature. This is ABC News. The Democrats are switching up the primary calendar for 2028. No longer will Iowa and New Hampshire vote first. South Carolina will be at the front of the line. Swinging to the top of the box office again this weekend and almost setting the record.
6: I'm Spider-Man.
7: Spider-Man Brand New Day collected another $70 million this weekend, enough for the top spot at the box office and pushing the film's total gross over $2 billion. With just 3 weeks in theaters, it's become the second fastest movie ever to hit the $2 billion mark behind Avengers Endgame in 2019.
8: I can still save them.
7: Meanwhile, Christopher Nolan's The Odyssey added another $23 million for second place. And rounding out the top three was the dinosaur action thriller The End of Oak Street with $20 million. Mike Dubusky, ABC News.
4: We start the week ahead with triple-digit heat from Dallas to New Orleans and Little Rock to OKC. I'm Wayne Cabot, ABC News.
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0: should I stay or should I go? Well, I'm hoping you're planning on staying because I've got a lot of great tunes. A lot of your favorite classic hits yet to go this hour like that from The Clash. Phil Collins leads the way and Freddie Mercury and Queen with a legendary classic coming up.
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0: Billy Joel, Tell Her About It. I'm Mike Scott telling you about it, gang. Thank you for having us on in the nighttime, whether you're at work, at home, in the car, wherever you might be listening tonight. Thanks for having us on. Got Steven Tyler and Aerosmith getting a little crazy next.
1: ABC News, I'm Wayne Cabot. The new day means the end of the 90-day Memorandum of Understanding, and neither Iran nor the U.S. shows much interest in finding agreement to end the war. President Trump saying Friday the U.S. intends to own the Strait of Hormuz. The U.S. is substantially pulling back its joint military exercises on the Korean Peninsula, partly punishment for South Korea not helping America against Iran, and partly a way for Trump to appease North Korea.
2: Citing his, quote, very good relationship with North Korea's Supreme Leader Kim Jong-un. Trump also says the long-standing enemy has been unthreatening and respectful towards America during his presidency.
1: ABC's Andrea Fujii. Hayden Panettiere has died days shy of what would have been her 37th birthday, cause of death not revealed for the star of the TV series Heroes, Nashville, among many other roles. Her father telling ABC News she was a bright light, a force of nature. This is ABC News.
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1: For rainfall will be on the increase over the next few days. So clouds and showers today, a high this afternoon in the low to mid 60s. Chance of showers with us tonight, and overnight low will drop down to near 55 degrees. Tuesday, more clouds and sunshine. Our high temperatures on Tuesday right around the low 60s. We'll see showers back in the increase Tuesday night into early Wednesday. A high Wednesday, low to mid 60s. I'm Sitka Media Center meteorologist Sally Russell.
2: ABC News, I'm Brian Clark. Actress Hayden Panettiere died in South Carolina, where Greenville police said there were no signs of foul play or suspicious circumstances. There were no further details available, but the 36-year-old had been open about her struggles as a teen with substance abuse. She told Tamron Hall in May.
3: When I got to the point of looking in the mirror and seeing my eyes had turned yellow, and that I didn't recognize my body anymore.
2: President Trump said Sunday that he has instructed the Pentagon to scale down U.S. involvement in joint military exercises with South Korea, citing his good relationship with North Korea's Kim Jong-un, even as North Korea shares missile technology with Iran. The memorandum of understanding with Iran expires today. There's no sign of a deal to end the war, and record flooding in Indiana now blamed for at least 7 deaths since Tuesday. Hawaii cleans up from Hurricane Lala. This is ABC News. This morning, the trial of the man facing murder charges in the shooting death 30 years ago of rapper Tupac Shakur is set to get underway. ABC's Andrew Fujii has the latest.
4: Dwayne Keith Davis, known as Keefy D, isn't accused of firing the gun that killed Shakur in 1996, but prosecutors allege he planned the drive-by and provided the gun. Prosecutors say Davis's nephew got into a fight with Shakur and his entourage after a Mike Tyson fight in Las Vegas. Hours later, Shakur was in the passenger seat when a car pulled up beside him and opened fire. Davis has pleaded not guilty.
2: His name is one of the most famous in baseball, and now we're saying goodbye to Tommy John. The pitcher who first had the elbow surgery that saved his career and now bears his name died at 83. And the hunt is on for art thieves in Italy after several Renaissance paintings disappeared from a museum in Sicily. Experts say the works could be worth over $90 million. I'm Brian Clark, ABC News.
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0: Robert Palmer, Addicted to Love. A great, great song. One of many that he released back in the 80s. Debbie, thank you so much. She is working security tonight, checking in here in the studio. You can do the same thing. Let me know where you're listening, whether you are at work like Debbie or you're at home or wherever you happen to be listening. Thank you for being there. Music on the way from Crowded House coming up.
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0: Big song for Lionel Richie, and you are, and he is currently on the road touring again. Very cool to see Lionel Richie out on the road. Of course, as far as I know, he does plan on being back in the fall and early 2027, back on the judging panel, at least we hope, for American Idol. Got Bryan Adams coming up, and a great one from the Wilson sisters, too, next.
1: ABC News, I'm Brian Clark. Actress Hayden Panettiere died in South Carolina, where Greenville police said there were no signs of foul play or suspicious circumstances. There were no further details available, but the 36-year-old had been open about her struggles as a teen with substance abuse. She told Tamron Hall in May.
2: When I got to the point of looking in the mirror and seeing my eyes had turned yellow, and that I didn't recognize my body anymore.
1: President Trump said Sunday that he has instructed the Pentagon to scale down U.S. involvement in joint military exercises with South Korea, citing his good relationship with North Korea's Kim Jong-un, even as North Korea shares missile technology with Iran. The memorandum of understanding with Iran expires today. There's no sign of a deal to end the war, and record flooding in Indiana now blamed for at least 7 deaths since Tuesday. Hawaii cleans up from Hurricane Lala. This is ABC News.
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1: Sitka weather.
2: For rainfall, will be on the increase over the next few days. So clouds and showers today, a high this afternoon.

0: customers were without power, including small hospitals having to switch to backup generators. The governor crediting first responders for heroic rescue efforts.
1: They saved lives. They were able to pull an elderly woman out of a tree when her house washed away.
0: Officials say more than 200 structures were damaged or destroyed. The White House says it's monitoring conditions and ready to offer assistance.
2: ABC's Lionel Moise, the father of actress Hayden Panettiere, confirming to ABC News that his daughter, the star of shows like Heroes and Nashville, died Sunday in South Carolina. She was 36. This is ABC News. Madison Square Garden in New York City is defending the facial recognition scans it uses to track people inside the arena and at the MSG-owned Radio City Music Hall.
3: In a statement, MSG says people have been recognizing each other's faces since the beginning of time. We just do it electronically. It was turned off for Taylor Swift's wedding, notes Michelle Dahl with the Surveillance Technology Oversight Project.
4: Clearly, this technology is not actually that necessary for security.
3: New York City Council member Shahana Hanif says MSG tracked a trans woman minute by minute around the arena because they didn't want her on the Jumbotron. Wayne Cabot, ABC News.
2: Police have a 19-year-old in custody following the weekend shooting at Virginia State University that left five people hurt, one of them critically. But they say they're looking for more people who fired guns. They try to determine if those people fired in self-defense or if there were additional aggressors. I'm Brian Clark, ABC News.
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0: George Michael, Andrew Ridgeley, and Wham! And Everything She Wants. We've got everything you want musically. Some great tunes yet to go this hour from the late 60s through the early 2000s. And we'll kick it off with Simple Minds next.
1: ABC News, I'm Brian Clark. It runs out today, the 60-day window set up by the Memorandum of Understanding between the U.S. and Iran. But there's still no sign of any sort of peace deal to end the war, and that has oil prices up again. Hurricane Lala dumped rain on Hawaii as it slid past the Big Island. It's now a tropical storm.
2: At one point, nearly 200,000 customers were without power, including small hospitals having to switch to backup generators. The governor crediting first responders for heroic rescue efforts.
3: They saved lives. They were able to pull an elderly woman out of a tree when her house washed away.
2: Officials say more than 200 structures were damaged or destroyed. The White House says it's monitoring conditions and ready to offer assistance.
1: ABC's Lionel Moyes, the father of actress Hayden Panettiere, confirming to ABC News that his daughter, the star of shows like Heroes and Nashville, died Sunday in South Carolina. She was 36. This is ABC News.
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2: Sitka weather.
3: For rainfall will be on the increase over the next few days. So clouds and showers today, a high this afternoon in the low to mid 60s. Chance of showers with us tonight, and overnight low will drop down to near 55 degrees. Tuesday, more clouds and sunshine. Our high temperatures on Tuesday, right around the low 60s. We'll see showers back in the increase Tuesday night into early Wednesday. A high Wednesday, low to mid 60s. I'm Sitka Media Center meteorologist Sally Russell.
4: ABC News, I'm Brian Clark. The two-month window that was supposed to allow for negotiations to end the war between the U.S. and Iran expires today, and there's no agreement. President Trump now saying he may soon declare the Strait of Hormuz American territory. Ukraine over the weekend launched one of its biggest attacks on Russia, says ABC's Lama Hassan.
5: This was a massive attack, the Russian defense ministry saying it destroyed more than 800 Ukrainian drones overnight. Moscow's mayor adding that some 600 drones

0: Democratic contest and pushes New Hampshire back to third. ABC contributor Donna Brazile is a former DNC chair and says of the new schedule,
1: it will battle test our potential nominee. We'll give them an opportunity to road test their message with black voters, rural voters, urban voters, working class voters.
0: Police in Cincinnati say a 23-year-old man kidnapped a woman, led police officers on a chase, and was ultimately shot and killed by officers after lunging at them with a knife. Interim Police Chief Adam Henney said Sunday,
2: the victim said that while they were driving around in the car and as he was holding the knife, that he was telling her that he was not going to go to jail.
0: I'm Brian Clark, ABC News.
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0: Taking it back to the 70s, one of a string of hits. In my opinion, probably one of the most iconic bands of the 70s as well. Saturday in the Park. What a great song. And of course, it's Peter Cetera and Chicago. Music on the way from MJ and Kansas in minutes.
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0: 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Going to play that for Scott. Checking in on our Facebook Instant Messenger. You can do what he did. 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Text me. You can tweet me, Instagram me, whatever your preference is. We'll bump it up to 1989. The album Cosmic Thing, one of three big songs for Fred Schneider and the B-52s, and they're going to sing for you next.
1: ABC News, I'm Brian Clark. No sign at all of a deal to end the war between the U.S. and Iran, but what is ending today? The 60-day window for talks that was set up by the Memorandum of Understanding. President Trump Sunday said he'd ordered the U.S. to cut back on military exercises with South Korea, pointing to his good relationship with North Korea's leader. Opening statements today in the trial of the man charged in the murder 30 years ago of rapper Tupac Shakur. Las Vegas prosecutors say Dwayne Davis ordered the attack. ABC's Alex Stone is in Las Vegas.
2: Davis spoke exclusively to ABC News from inside jail.
3: They don't have no evidence against me.
2: For years, Davis has bragged about his role in the killing, even publishing a book admitting to being in the shooter's Cadillac.
3: A guy wrote that book, and I just gave him details of my life.
2: But now he says those were all lies to sell books.
1: At least seven people were killed in storms and flooding in Indiana. This is ABC News.
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0: 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It's going to kick off their final farewell tour on September the 18th in Vegas. The Eagles, too, coming up.
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2: It was a big week for our local news outlets last week. Here's your recap. Juneau saw its lowest peak Mendenhall River level from an August glacial lake outburst flood in 4 years, bringing relief to residents and officials. The river crested at

0: guests rescued uninjured. The aircraft was later retrieved. Separately, Capital City Fire Rescue assisted the U.S. Forest Service with a wildland fire near Eagle Beach that threatened nearby cabins. The Eagle River United Methodist Camp was not damaged or evacuated, and the fire was successfully extinguished Friday afternoon. Overall, the August flood was significantly less severe than the previous years, with limited reported damage. But we're not done talking about Glacial Lake outburst flooding, and we likely won't be for the foreseeable future, as the U.S. Army Corps of Engineers and the City and Borough of Juneau work to find a long-term solution. The U.S. Army Corps of Engineers plans to select a contractor by December to design a permanent solution to Juneau's annual Glacial Lake outburst floods. The Army Corps announced Friday that the Corps will issue a request for qualifications seeking companies to develop a system that would continuously drain the basin and prevent catastrophic flooding. The Army Corps said the process will move quickly with an industry briefing this week and proposals due about 2 weeks later. The Corps expects to select a partner December 12th. The Army Corps has previously identified a tunnel or lake tap as the preferred solution. The project has been estimated to cost between $613 million and $1 billion. The Corps is not committing to a specific design or cost yet and will select the best qualified proposal. The mining companies could be well positioned to bid because of their experience with construction in Southeast Alaska. City Manager Katie Kester welcomed the move, saying the city needs a long-term solution rather than relying on HESCO barriers for decades. The announcement came one day after Juneau avoided major damage during this year's flood. Alaska's primary election is tomorrow, with voters choosing which candidates will advance to the November general election. Voters can select one candidate in each race. The top four vote-getters advance, including 17 candidates for governor, 15 for U.S. House, and 16 for U.S. Senate. In Juneau, two state House seats are on the ballot. Democrat Andy Story is defending House District 3 against Republican Annette Kreitzer. House District 4 incumbent Sarah Hannon, a Democrat, is running unopposed. Early and absentee voting is underway. On Election Day, 13 polling places will be open in Juneau from 7 a.m. to 8 p.m., including the State Office Building, Juneau Tlingit and Haida Community Council, Mendenhall Valley Public Library, and Douglas Public Library. Voters can check their polling locations through the Alaska Division of Elections. K200, Alaska Public Media, the Anchorage Daily News, and the Alaska Beacon have also published a candidate guide to help voters prepare for the election. Ferry service to Skagway has been suspended indefinitely after officials discovered major structural damage to the state-owned ferry dock. The Alaska Department of Transportation and Public Facilities announced over the weekend that there would be no service to Skagway for the foreseeable future while crews assess the damage. Skagway Borough Manager Emily Deitch says engineers found problems with mechanisms supporting the vehicle ramp, which appear to be under increased pressure as the dock's float shifts west. DOT is working with Hamilton Construction on a temporary repair, but there is no timeline yet for when ferry service will resume. The roughly 45-year-old dock previously sank in 2014 and had to be refloated. Skagway and the state are already seeking federal funding to replace the facility. The disruption could affect residents, students, and visitors. Last year, the ferry carried about 16,500 passengers to Skagway. The high school cross-country team is scheduled to travel by ferry to meet in Sitka this week, though it's unclear whether the trip can proceed. You're up to date with News of the North. I'm Grace Dumas.
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2: Sitka weather.
3: For rainfall will be on the increase over the next few days. So clouds and showers today, a high this afternoon in the low to mid 60s. Chance of showers with us tonight and overnight low will drop down to near 55 degrees. Tuesday, more clouds and sunshine. Our high temperatures on Tuesday right around the low 60s. We'll see showers back in the increase Tuesday night into early Wednesday, a high Wednesday, low to mid 60s. I'm Sitka Media Center meteorologist Sally Russell.
4: And here's your cruise ship report for Monday, August 17th. From 7 a.m. to 3:30 p.m., it's the Celebrity Summit with the possibility of 2,158 passengers. From 9 a.m. to 7 p.m., it's the Silver Whisper with the possibility of 382 passengers. Then from 10 a.m. to 6 p.m., it's the Norwegian Bliss with the possibility of 4,004 passengers for a possible grand total of 6,544 passengers. And that's your cruise ship report for Monday,

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1: ABC News, I'm Brian Clark. No sign at all of a deal to end the war between the U.S. and Iran, but what is ending today? The 60-day window for talks that was set up by the Memorandum of Understanding. President Trump Sunday said he'd ordered the U.S. to cut back on military exercises with South Korea, pointing to his good relationship with North Korea's leader. Opening statements today in the trial of the man charged in the murder 30 years ago of rapper Tupac Shakur. Las Vegas prosecutors say Dwayne Davis ordered the attack. ABC's Alex Stone is in Las Vegas.
2: Davis spoke exclusively to ABC News from inside jail.
3: They don't have no evidence against me.
2: For years, Davis has bragged about his role in the killing, even publishing a book admitting to being in the shooter's Cadillac.
3: A guy wrote that book, and I just gave him details of my life.
2: But now he says those were all lies to sell books.
1: At least seven people were killed in storms and flooding in Indiana. This is ABC News. New research shows a potentially beneficial relationship between young teens who are struggling with anxiety and owning a dog.
4: Walking a dog gets you outside and gives you exercise. Feeding a dog helps you learn responsibility and empathy for another creature. And just being with the dog in a positive environment can help teenagers struggling with social anxiety. Researchers at Tufts University studied more than 500 kids between the ages of 13 and 17 struggling with high levels of stress and anxiety. They found that dog companionship was associated with more adaptive coping skills, problem solving, and positive thinking. Should be noted that relationship quality, i.e. a positive relationship with that dog, not just owning one, is what's beneficial. Sherry Preston, ABC News.
1: Tommy John died this weekend. The baseball player won 288 games over 26 major league seasons, but is best known for the revolutionary surgery he underwent to repair his elbow. It now bears his name and has saved the careers of thousands of pitchers. I'm Brian Clark, ABC News.
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102.3 KIFW. It's Tori in the morning. A big happy Monday to you. Hope you had a great weekend. I feel refreshed and recharged. We had Blues Fest over the weekend. Hope you enjoyed if you went. And then we've got Summerfest coming up this weekend and Jazz Week next week. I love all the music things. And I love that we just kind of keep the summer vibes going, even with school starting this week. Are you ready? Also, if you are a single person like myself, I tell you, some grocery stores have come up with a really cool idea for meeting other singles. That's next.

Warm voices, familiar names, and a station that lives where you live. The news you need, the music you love. KIFW Sitka.

0: KIFW. It's Tori in the Morning. If you are like me, a single person, and maybe you've done the, you know, the online dating or dating apps, and people are, your friends set you up with anybody they know is single, been there. They're doing something in Finland that I think is such a great idea. In their grocery stores, you know, the carry baskets, the hand baskets, they've created pink hand baskets to carry around, and that shows everyone, hey, I'm single and I'm available and open to meet someone new. Pink hand baskets in the grocery stores. Can you imagine you walk into C-Mart and there's some pink baskets and didn't know that person was single. I love this idea.
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0: KIFW in beautiful Sitka. Oh man, we are going back to school this week. Are you ready? Tomorrow is Meet the Teacher for the Littles. I know, I love this idea. You know, I mean, it's really nice to be able as a little one to kind of know what's going on ahead of time, right? That's important. And then, of course, Wednesday, and first grade begins on Tuesday tomorrow, and then Wednesday is everybody else. And that's just something to also keep in mind as you're starting your day on Wednesday. There's going to be a lot more activity on the roads, out and about, right? We'll all be stirring. I imagine getting the kids up early, right after a summer break. I know, right? That's the hard stuff. But I hope you have an incredible school year, mom, dad, and kids, everybody. I hope it's a great year for you.
1: ABC News, I'm Brian Clark. The 60-day window expires today for the U.S. and Iran to reach a peace deal, but President Trump said he's in no rush. He has also talked about the U.S. taking over the Strait of Hormuz. The father of actress Hayden Panettiere tells ABC News his daughter was found dead yesterday in South Carolina. She was best known for her roles on TV in the shows Heroes and Nashville, but she said her favorite movie role was when she was 10 in Remember the Titans alongside Denzel Washington.
2: What do you want?
3: Is Coach Yost here?
2: We're busy. Interviewing for head coaching jobs. Got 11 offers and certainly no time for you.
1: Panettiere was open about her battles with addiction and postpartum depression. She was 36 years old. Opening statements are set for today in the trial of the man accused of ordering the attack that killed rapper Tupac Shakur 30 years ago. And storms and flooding in Indiana are now blamed for at least 7 deaths in the state. This is ABC News.
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12: Good morning. Courtesy of the National Weather Service at NOAA, here is a look at those marine forecasts for the outside waters. The synopsis, gale force winds will begin to subside near Cape St. Elias through early this morning as a front pushes into the panhandle with strong breezes to near gale force winds toward the Fairweather grounds and seas of 8 to 11 feet. Winds and seas begin to subside by tonight. The forecasts are in place out to 15 nautical miles. Dixon entrance to Cape Decision, a small craft advisory. This evening through late tonight. Southerlies to 15 knots today with seas at 3 building to 7 feet, a southwest swell for the afternoon, and showers. By tonight, southwest winds at 10 knots, going northwest late, seas to 8 feet. And tomorrow, westerlies at 15 knots, seas to 7 feet, and a southwest swell. Cape Decision to Cape Edgecombe, a small craft advisory through late tonight. Southerlies to 15 knots, seas to 3, but building to 8 feet, a southwest swell with showers this morning. Tonight, northwest winds at 10 knots, seas to 8, a southwest swell, and tomorrow westerlies to 15 knots, seas to 7 feet, and a southwest swell. Cape Edgecombe to Cape Spencer, a small craft advisory through late tonight. Southerlies to 15 knots, seas to 4, building to 9 feet, with showers this morning. Tonight, westerlies to 15 knots and seas to 8, a southwest swell. And tomorrow, westerlies to 10 knots, seas to 7 feet, and a southwest swell. Cape Spencer to Cape Fairweather, a small craft advisory through late tonight. Southeast winds at 25 knots, going westerly to 15 for the afternoon. Seas to 6, building to 10 feet with showers this morning. Tonight, westerlies to 15 knots, seas to 8 with a southwest swell. And tomorrow, westerlies to 15 knots, seas to 7 feet and a southwest swell. And Cape Fairweather to Icy Cape, a small craft advisory through late tonight. Southeasterlies at 25 knots today, going westerly to 15 knots for the afternoon. Seas to 10 with showers this morning. Tonight, westerlies to 10 knots, seas to 9 feet. and tomorrow, light winds, seas to 8 feet. And finally, icy Cape to Cape Suckling, a gale warning through this morning. Easterlies at 35 knots, going southwest to 20 knots this morning, and then diminishing to 10 for the afternoon. Seas to 10 feet, with showers expected this morning. Tonight, southerlies to 10 knots, going easterly late, seas to 9. And tomorrow, southeast winds at 10 knots for the morning, going light, seas to 7 feet, and a southwest swell. Those are the forecast courtesy of the National Weather Service. 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I'm Kelly Perez.
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9: 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I'm a physical therapist here at Search. 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I've helped fill in different clinics throughout, you know, Wrangell, Prince of Wales, Hoonah, Gustavus. 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

0: was a big week for our local news outlets last week. Here's your recap. Juneau saw its lowest peak Mendenhall River level from an August glacial lake outburst flood in 4 years, bringing relief to residents and officials. The river crested at about 14.7 feet Thursday afternoon, which was well below last year's record of 16.65 feet and below initial forecasts of 16.1 to 16.6 feet following the release of Suicide Basin. Unlike previous years, when flooding caused significant damage to homes, there were no reports of flood-related injuries or serious residential damage. City crews and the U.S. Army Corps of Engineers deployed HESCO barriers and other protective measures along the river. We also covered an Alaska Seaplanes float plane that made an emergency landing in the Mendenhall River during the height of the flood. The pilot was the only person aboard and was rescued uninjured. The aircraft was later retrieved. Separately, Capital City Fire Rescue assisted the U.S. Forest Service with a wildland fire near Eagle Beach that threatened nearby cabins. The Eagle River United Methodist camp was not damaged or evacuated, and the fire was successfully extinguished Friday afternoon. Overall, the August flood was significantly less severe than the previous years, with limited reported damage. But we're not done talking about glacial lake outburst flooding, and we likely won't be for the foreseeable future, as the U.S. Army Corps of Engineers and the City and Borough of Juneau work to find a long-term solution. The U.S. Army Corps of Engineers plans to select a contractor by December to design a permanent solution to Juneau's annual glacial lake outburst floods. The Army Corps announced Friday that the Corps will issue a request for qualifications seeking companies to develop a system that would continuously drain the basin and prevent catastrophic flooding. The Army Corps said the process will move quickly with an industry briefing this week and proposals due about 2 weeks later. The Corps expects to select a partner December 12th. The Army Corps has previously identified a tunnel or lake tap as the preferred solution. The project has been estimated to cost between $613 million and $1 billion. The Corps is not committing to a specific design or cost yet and will select the best qualified proposal. The mining companies could be well positioned to bid because of their experience with construction in Southeast Alaska. City Manager Katie Kester welcomed the move, saying the city needs a long-term solution rather than relying on HESCO barriers for decades. The announcement came one day after Juneau avoided major damage during this year's flood. Alaska's primary election is tomorrow, with voters choosing which candidates will advance to the November general election. Voters can select one candidate in each race. The top four vote-getters advance, including 17 candidates for governor, 15 for U.S. House, and 16 for U.S. Senate. In Juneau, two state House seats are on the ballot. Democrat Andy Story is defending House District 3 against Republican Annette Kreitzer. House District 4 incumbent Sarah Hannan, a Democrat, is running unopposed. Early and absentee voting is underway. On Election Day, 13 polling places will be open in Juneau from 7 a.m. to 8 p.m., including the State Office Building, Juneau Tlingit and Haida Community Council, Mendenhall Valley Public Library, and Douglas Public Library. Voters can check their polling locations through the Alaska Division of Elections. K200, Alaska Public Media, the Anchorage Daily News, and the Alaska Beacon have also published a candidate guide to help voters prepare for the election. Ferry service to Skagway has been suspended indefinitely after officials discovered major structural damage to the state-owned ferry dock. The Alaska Department of Transportation and Public Facilities announced over the weekend that there would be no service to Skagway for the foreseeable future while crews assess the damage. Skagway Borough Manager Emily Deitch says engineers found problems with mechanisms supporting the vehicle ramp, which appear to be under increased pressure as the dock's float shifts west. DOT is working with Hamilton Construction on a temporary repair, but there is no timeline yet for when ferry service will resume. The roughly 45-year-old dock previously sank in 2014 and had to be refloated. Skagway and the state are already seeking federal funding to replace the facility. The disruption could affect residents, students, and visitors. Last year, the ferry carried about 16,500 passengers to Skagway. The high school cross-country team is scheduled to travel by ferry to meet in Sitka this week, though it's unclear whether the trip can proceed. You're up to date with News of the North. I'm Grace Dumas.
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2: Sitka weather.
3: Rainfall will be on the increase over the next few days. So clouds and showers today, a high this afternoon in the low to mid 60s. Chance of showers with us tonight, and overnight low will drop down to near 55 degrees. Tuesday, more clouds and sunshine. Our high temperatures on Tuesday right around the low 60s. We'll see showers back in the increase Tuesday night into

0: Early Wednesday, a high Wednesday, low to mid 60s. I'm Sitka Media Center meteorologist Sally Russell.
1: And here's your cruise ship report for Monday, August 17th. From 7 a.m. to 3:30 p.m., it's the Celebrity Summit with the possibility of 2,158 passengers. From 9 a.m. to 7 p.m., it's the Silver Whisper with the possibility of 382 passengers. Then from 10 a.m. to 6 p.m., it's the Norwegian Bliss with the possibility of 4,004 passengers for a possible grand total of 6,544 passengers. And that's your cruise ship report for Monday, August 17th.
2: ABC News, I'm Brian Clark. The 60-day window expires today for the U.S. and Iran to reach a peace deal, but President Trump said he's in no rush. He has also talked about the U.S. taking over the Strait of Hormuz. The father of actress Hayden Panettiere tells ABC News his daughter was found dead yesterday in South Carolina. She was best known for her roles on TV in the shows Heroes and Nashville, but she said her favorite movie role was when she was 10 in Remember the Titans alongside Denzel Washington.
3: What do you want?
4: Is Coach Yost here?
3: We're busy. Interviewing for head coaching jobs. Got 11 offers and certainly no time for you.
2: Panettiere was open about her battles with addiction and postpartum depression. She was 36 years old. Opening statements are set for today in the trial of the man accused of ordering the attack that killed rapper Tupac Shakur 30 years ago. And storms and flooding in Indiana are now blamed for at least 7 deaths in the state. This is ABC News. A gloomy inflation outlook and the uncertain future of Social Security has about half of all American adults doubting they'll ever be able to retire completely. ABC's Jim Ryan has more on the numbers.
5: An Ipsos survey conducted in June for financial services company Thrivent does find that 58% of working adults believe they will be able to step away from their primary careers on schedule. But that doesn't mean they'll stop working. 47% of respondents say they expect to need to earn extra income, even after retirement.
2: Spider-Man Brand New Day led the box office for the third straight week. A $70 million weekend pushed its total gross north of $2 billion. Trails only Avengers Endgame as the second fastest movie to ever hit the $2 billion mark. And baseball star Tommy John, better known for the surgery he underwent that now bears his name and has saved the careers of thousands of baseball players, died. He was 83. I'm Brian Clark, ABC News.
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13: One.

Next week, a very special week. It's Tori, KIFW. Yeah, it's Sitka Jazz Week. I love this because not only are there free concerts, world-class musicians, but you can also take masterclasses with the pros. I mean, this is incredible. You can, you know how much this technique you can learn and the skills and have fun. This is going to be so good. So it's going to be great for those of us who love to listen to music and for those who are wanting to perfect their talent. Love it. You can go to SitkaJazzWeek.org. It's going to be a great week.

0: KIFW, it's Tori in the Morning. And if you are getting to know me, you know I am just a little bit of a nerd. I love learning new things or interesting things, and then, of course, sharing with you. This one may be a little uncomfortable to hear. It was for me. So in 1857 is when toilet paper was invented. It's been a long time, right? But it wasn't until the 1930s that it became splinter-free. Oh, yeah. You heard that right. Yes, so in the 1930s, they finally invented toilet paper that was splinter-free. So I'm just saying, if you ever want to time travel, I would stick with 1931. And up.
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0: KIFW, it's Tori in the morning. All this Saturday, so excited. Summerfest. Oh my gosh, Sitka Sound Summerfest at the Sitka Sound Cruise Terminal. I mean, this is going to be a fun festival, even though we know school's starting this week, but we're going to keep the summer vibes going because it is still summer. Celebrating our community and then live music, art vendors. There'll be cultural performances, delicious food. It's going to be a good time. You need more information, go to sitkachamber.com. Ooh, Saturday is going to be a good time.
1: ABC News, I'm Brian Clark. The Supreme Court rejected President Trump's request to toss out a $5 million jury verdict that found he sexually abused writer E. Jean Carroll in the 1990s, then defamed her. The court did not rule on the president's request to toss out a second Carroll verdict that totals $83 million. The president said he's no rush to reach a deal with Iran. The 60-day period for the countries to form an agreement expires today. And Mick Mulroy, a former Defense Department official and ABC News contributor, says,
2: right now, we're not going to see a resumption of major combat operations, but it's not in the interest of either country. So we're in somewhat of a stalemate. So this ceasefire, I think, will continue. But ultimately, this Strait of Hormuz has to be resolved for the United States to even get to the point where they can talk about the denuclearization plan.
1: Opening statements begin today in the trial of Duane Davis, accused of orchestrating the killing of Tupac Shakur 30 years ago. This is ABC News.
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0: KIFW. It's Tori in the Morning. Some great TV over the weekend. So last night, Lioness. I am obsessed with this show. And I don't know if you watched it last night like I did, but I was kind of confused. And I don't want to say too much in case you haven't seen it yet. So I was confused because I felt like I missed something. Like, wait, I thought this happened and now this is happening. And so I spent almost the entire hour like, wait, what? I was going to go back and watch the other one. I seriously. And then at the end, yeah, it was more in real time what was actually happening now presently. And I'm like, oh, okay. So don't be confused. Also, by the way, probably not the best idea to watch that before you go to bed like I did. Like I slept really well, but whoa, my dreams. I think I was Lioness in my dreams. And new shows are coming next month. I'm very excited. Mobland season 2. Woo-hoo, can't wait. Tom Hardy, Pierce Brosnan. That's September 18th. And right before that is Slow Horses, September 6th. Oh my gosh. September 16th. Excuse me. That is such a great show. And yes, go watch all of the 5 seasons first.
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0: was a big week for our local news outlets last week. Here's your recap. Juneau saw its lowest peak Mendenhall River level from an August Glacial Lake outburst flood in 4 years, bringing relief to residents and officials. The river crested at about 14.7 feet Thursday afternoon, which was well below last year's record of 16.65 feet and below initial forecasts of 16.1 to 16.6 feet following the release of Suicide Basin. Unlike previous years, when flooding caused significant damage to homes, there were no reports of flood-related injuries or serious residential damage. City crews and the U.S. Army Corps of Engineers deployed HESCO barriers and other protective measures along the river. We also covered an Alaska Seaplanes float plane that made an emergency landing in the Mendenhall River during the height of the flood. The pilot was the only person aboard and was rescued uninjured. The aircraft was later retrieved. Separately, Capital City Fire Rescue assisted the U.S. Forest Service with a wildland fire near Eagle Beach that threatened nearby cabins. The Eagle River United Methodist camp was not damaged or evacuated, and the fire was successfully extinguished Friday afternoon. Overall, the August flood was significantly less severe than the previous years, with limited reported damage. But we're not done talking about Glacial Lake outburst flooding, and we likely won't be for the foreseeable future, as the U.S. Army Corps of Engineers and the City and Borough of Juneau work to find a long-term solution. The U.S. Army Corps of Engineers plans to select a contractor by December to design a permanent solution to Juneau's annual Glacial Lake outburst floods. The Army Corps announced Friday that the Corps will issue a request for qualifications seeking companies to develop a system that would continuously drain the basin and prevent catastrophic flooding. The Army Corps said the process will move quickly with an industry briefing this week and proposals due about 2 weeks later. The Corps expects to select a partner December 12th. The Army Corps has previously identified a tunnel or lake tap as the preferred solution. The project has been estimated to cost between $613 million and $1 billion. The Corps is not committing to a specific design or cost yet and will select the best qualified proposal. The mining companies could be well positioned to bid because of their experience with construction in Southeast Alaska. City Manager Katie Kester welcomed the move, saying the city needs a long-term solution rather than relying on HESCO barriers for decades. The announcement came one day after Juneau avoided major damage during this year's flood. Alaska's primary election is tomorrow, with voters choosing which candidates will advance to the November general election. Voters can select one candidate in each race. The top four vote-getters advance, including 17 candidates for governor, 15 for U.S. House, and 16 for U.S. Senate. In Juneau, two state House seats are on the ballot. Democrat Andy Story is defending House District 3 against Republican Annette Kreitzer. House District 4 incumbent Sarah Hannan, a Democrat, is running unopposed. Early and absentee voting is underway. On Election Day, 13 polling places will be open in Juneau from 7 a.m. to 8 p.m., including the State Office Building, Juneau Tlingit and Haida Community Council, Mendenhall Valley Public Library, and Douglas Public Library. Voters can check their polling locations through the Alaska Division of Elections. K200, Alaska Public Media, the Anchorage Daily News, and the Alaska Beacon have also published a candidate guide to help voters prepare for the election. Ferry service to Skagway has been suspended indefinitely after officials discovered major structural damage to the state-owned ferry dock. The Alaska Department of Transportation and Public Facilities announced over the weekend that there would be no service to Skagway for the foreseeable future while crews assess the damage. Skagway Borough Manager Emily Deitch says engineers found problems with mechanisms supporting the vehicle ramp, which appear to be under increased pressure as the dock's float shifts west. DOT is working with Hamilton Construction on a temporary repair, but there is no timeline yet for when ferry service will resume. The roughly 45-year-old dock previously sank in 2014 and had to be refloated. Skagway and the state are already seeking federal funding to replace the facility. The disruption could affect residents, students, and visitors. Last year, the ferry carried about 16,500 passengers to Skagway. The high school cross-country team is scheduled to travel by ferry to meet in Sitka this week, though it's unclear whether the trip can proceed. You're up to date with News of the North. I'm Grace Dumas.
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2: Sitka weather.
3: For rainfall will be on the increase over the next few days. So clouds and showers today, a high this afternoon in the low to mid 60s. Chance of showers with us tonight, and overnight low will drop down to near 55 degrees. Tuesday, more clouds and sunshine. Our high temperatures on Tuesday.

0: Tuesday, right around the low 60s. We'll see showers back in the increase Tuesday night into early Wednesday. A high Wednesday, low to mid 60s. I'm Sitka Media Center meteorologist Sally Russell.
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2: And here's your cruise ship report for Monday, August 17th. From 7 a.m. to 3:30 p.m., it's the Celebrity Summit, with the possibility of 2,158 passengers. From 9 a.m. to 7 p.m., it's the Silver Whisper, with the possibility of 382 passengers. Then from 10 a.m. to 6 p.m., it's the Norwegian Bliss, with the possibility of 4,004 passengers, for a possible grand total of 6,544 passengers. And that's your cruise ship report for Monday, August 17th.
3: ABC News, I'm Brian Clark. The Supreme Court rejected President Trump's request to toss out a $5 million jury verdict that found he sexually abused writer E. Jean Carroll in the 1990s, then defamed her. The court did not rule on the president's request to toss out a second Carroll verdict that totals $83 million. The president said he's in no rush to reach a deal with Iran. The 60-day period for the countries to form an agreement expires today. And Mick Mulroy, a former Defense Department official and ABC News contributor, says,
4: right now, we're not going to see a resumption of major combat operations, but it's not in the interest of either country. So we're in somewhat of a stalemate. So this ceasefire, I think, will continue. But ultimately, this Strait of Hormuz has to be resolved for the United States to even get to the point where they can talk about the denuclearization plan.
3: Opening statements begin today in the trial of Duane Davis, accused of orchestrating the killing of Tupac Shakur 30 years ago. This is ABC News. A baby born last week in Texas is at the center of a legal battle that pits his biological parents against his birth mother. ABC's Jim Ryan says the saga began last September when McKenna West agreed to serve as a surrogate for a California couple.
5: At 20 weeks gestation, the fetus McKenna West was carrying was diagnosed with a life-threatening heart condition, and the couple who was paying West decided to terminate the pregnancy. West refused, telling the anti-abortion podcast Live Action,
6: "This is my body, and I absolutely don't want to go through this."
5: She traveled from Alaska to Texas, where abortion is severely restricted, and gave birth last week. Next week, a court in Dallas will be asked to untangle the increasingly complex case. Jim Ryan, ABC News.
3: More than 4 years after a Microsoft executive was shot and killed while driving in Florida with his two-year-old daughter, the first of three murder trials begins today. Prosecutors say Mario Fernandez Saldana was married to Jared Bridegan's former wife and organized a plot to kill him. I'm Brian Clark, ABC News.
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102.3 KIFW. It's Tori in the morning. A big happy Monday to you. Hope you had a great weekend. I feel refreshed and recharged. We had Blues Fest over the weekend. I hope you enjoyed if you went. And then we've got Summerfest coming up this weekend and Jazz Week next week. I love all the music things. And I love that we just kind of keep the summer vibes going, even with school starting this week. Are you ready? Also, if you are a single person like myself, I'll tell you, some grocery stores have come up with a really cool idea for meeting other singles. That's next.

0: KIFW, it's Tori in the morning. If you are like me, a single person, and maybe you've done the, you know, the online dating or dating apps, and people are, your friends set you up with anybody they know is single, been there. They're doing something in Finland that I think is such a great idea. In their grocery stores, you know, the carry baskets, the hand baskets, they've created pink hand baskets to carry around, and that shows everyone, hey, I'm single and I'm available and open to meet someone new. Pink hand baskets in the grocery stores. Can you imagine you walk into C-Mart and there's some pink baskets and didn't know that person was single. I love this idea.
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0: KIFW in beautiful Sitka. Oh man, we are going back to school this week. Are you ready? Tomorrow is Meet the Teacher for the Littles. I know, I love this idea. You know, I mean, it's really nice to be able, as a little one, to kind of know what's going on ahead of time, right? That's important. And then, of course, Wednesday, and first grade begins on Tuesday, tomorrow. And then Wednesday is everybody else. And that's just something to also keep in mind as you're starting your day on Wednesday. There's going to be a lot more activity on the roads, out and about, right? We'll all be stirring. I imagine getting the kids up early, right after a summer break. I know, right? That's the hard stuff. But I hope you have an incredible school year, mom, dad, and kids, everybody. I hope it's a great year for you.
1: ABC News, I'm Brian Clark. 60 days since the U.S. and Iran signed a memorandum of understanding aimed at ending the war, no progress has been made. Today, President Trump threatened Oman. Oman is discussing plans to patrol the Strait of Hormuz alongside Iran, says ABC's Karen Travers at the White House.
2: Iran has said today that they are getting close to a final agreement where those two countries would figure out a way to manage the Strait of Hormuz. The administration, of course, has maintained that this can be under control of no country, despite the president in recent days saying the United States controls it.
1: The Supreme Court today denied President Trump's final request to appeal a $5 million judgment brought against him by writer E. Jean Carroll. The court has declined to rehear the case. Prosecutors in Massachusetts have rested their case in the Lindsay Clancy trial. She is the woman who has pled not guilty to killing her three young children. This is ABC News.
3: That'll be $84.52.
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9: Good morning. Courtesy of the National Weather Service at NOAA, here is a look at those marine forecasts for the outside waters. The synopsis, gale force winds will begin to subside near Cape St. Elias through early this morning as a front pushes into the panhandle with strong breezes to near gale force winds toward the Fairweather grounds and seas of 8 to 11 feet. Winds and seas begin to subside by tonight. The forecasts are in place out to 15 nautical miles. Dixon entrance to Cape Decision, a small craft advisory this evening through late tonight. Southerlies to 15 knots today with seas at 3 building to 7 feet, a southwest swell for the afternoon, and showers. By tonight, southwest winds at 10 knots, going northwest late, seas to 8 feet. And tomorrow, westerlies at 15 knots, seas to 7 feet, and a southwest swell. Cape Decision to Cape Edgecombe, a small craft advisory through late tonight. Southerlies to 15 knots, seas to 3, but building to 8 feet, a southwest swell with showers this morning. Tonight, northwest winds at 10 knots. Seas to 8, a southwest swell, and tomorrow westerlies to 15 knots, seas to 7 feet, and a southwest swell. Cape Edgecombe to Cape Spencer, a small craft advisory through late tonight. Southerlies to 15 knots, seas to 4, building to 9 feet, with showers this morning. Tonight, westerlies to 15 knots and seas to 8, a southwest swell. And tomorrow, westerlies to 10 knots, seas to 7 feet, and a southwest swell. Cape Spencer to Cape Fairweather, a small craft advisory through late tonight. Southeast winds at 25 knots, going westerly to 15 for the afternoon, seas to 6, building to 10 feet with showers this morning. Tonight, westerlies to 15 knots, seas to 8 with a southwest swell, and tomorrow, westerlies to 15 knots, seas to 7 feet and a southwest swell. And Cape Fairweather to Icy Cape, a small craft advisory through late tonight. Southeasterlies at 25 knots today, going westerly to 15 knots for the afternoon, seas to 10 with showers this morning. Tonight, westerlies to 10 knots, seas to 9 feet. feet, and tomorrow, light winds, seas to 8 feet. And finally, icy Cape to Cape Suckling, a gale warning through this morning. Easterlies at 35 knots, going southwest to 20 knots this morning, and then diminishing to 10 for the afternoon. Seas to 10 feet, with showers expected this morning. Tonight, southerlies to 10 knots, going easterly late, seas to 9, and tomorrow, southeast winds at 10 knots for the morning, going light, seas to 7 feet, and a southwest swell. Those are the forecasts courtesy of the National Weather Service. Marine weather is brought to you by Petro Marine. I'm Kelly Perez.
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9: A big week for our local news outlets last week. Here's your recap. Juneau saw its lowest peak Mendenhall River level from an August glacial lake outburst flood in 4 years, bringing relief to residents and officials. The river crested at about 14.7 feet Thursday afternoon, which was well below last year's record of 16.65 feet and below initial forecasts of 16.1 to 16.6 feet following the release of Suicide Basin. Unlike previous years, when flooding caused significant damage to homes, there were no reports of flood-related injuries or serious residential damage. City crews and the U.S. Army Corps of Engineers deployed HESCO barriers and other protective measures along the river. We also covered an Alaska Seaplanes float plane that made an emergency landing in the Mendenhall River during the height of the flood. The pilot was the only person aboard and was rescued uninjured. The aircraft was later retrieved. Separately, Capital City Fire Rescue assisted the U.S. Forest Service with a wildland fire near Eagle Beach that threatened nearby cabins. The Eagle River United Methodist Camp was not damaged or evacuated, and the fire was successfully extinguished Friday afternoon. Overall, the August flood was significantly less severe than the previous years, with limited reported damage. But we're not done talking about glacial lake outburst flooding, and we likely won't be for the foreseeable future, as the U.S. Army Corps of Engineers and the City and Borough of Juneau work to find a long-term solution. The U.S. Army Corps of Engineers plans to select a contractor by December to design a permanent solution to Juneau's annual glacial lake outburst floods. The Army Corps announced Friday that the Corps will issue a request for qualifications seeking companies to develop a system that would continuously drain the basin and prevent catastrophic flooding. The Army Corps said the process will move quickly with an industry briefing this week and proposals due about 2 weeks later. The Corps expects to select a partner December 12th. The Army Corps has previously identified a tunnel or lake tap as the preferred solution. The project has been estimated to cost between $613 million and $1 billion. The Corps is not committing to a specific design or cost yet and will select the best qualified proposal. The mining companies could be well positioned to bid because of their experience with construction in Southeast Alaska. City Manager Katie Kester welcomed the move, saying the city needs a long-term solution rather than relying on HESCO barriers for decades. The announcement came one day after Juneau avoided major damage during this year's flood. Alaska's primary election is tomorrow, with voters choosing which candidates will advance to the November general election. Voters can select one candidate in each race. The top four vote-getters advance, including 17 candidates for governor, 15 for U.S. House, and 16 for U.S. Senate. In Juneau, two state House seats are on the ballot. Democrat Andy Story is defending House District 3 against Republican Annette Kreitzer. House District 4 incumbent Sarah Hannan, a Democrat, is running unopposed. Early and absentee voting is underway. On Election Day, 13 polling places will be open in Juneau from 7 a.m. to 8 p.m., including the State Office Building, Juneau Tlingit and Haida Community Council, Mendenhall Valley Public Library, and Douglas Public Library. Voters can check their polling locations through the Alaska Division of Elections. K200, Alaska Public Media, the Anchorage Daily News, and the Alaska Beacon have also published a candidate guide to help voters prepare for the election. Ferry service to Skagway has been suspended indefinitely after officials discovered major structural damage to the state-owned ferry dock. The Alaska

0: students and visitors. Last year, the ferry carried about 16,500 passengers to Skagway. The high school cross-country team is scheduled to travel by ferry to meet in Sitka this week, though it's unclear whether the trip can proceed. You're up to date with News of the North. I'm Grace Dumas.
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2: Sitka weather.
3: For rainfall, will be on the increase over the next few days. So clouds and showers today, a high this afternoon in the low to mid 60s. Chance of showers with us tonight, and overnight low will drop down to near 55 degrees. Tuesday, more clouds and sunshine. Our high temperatures on Tuesday, right around the low 60s. We'll see showers back in the increase Tuesday night into early Wednesday. A high Wednesday, low to mid 60s. I'm Sitka Media Center meteorologist Sally Russell.
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4: And here's your cruise ship report for Monday, August 17th. From 7 a.m. to 3:30 p.m., it's the Celebrity Summit with the possibility of 2,158 passengers. From 9 a.m. to 7 p.m., it's the Silver Whisper with the possibility of 382 passengers. Then from 10 a.m. to 6 p.m., it's the Norwegian Bliss with the possibility of 4,004 passengers, for a possible grand total of 6,544 passengers. And that's your cruise ship report for Monday, August 17th.
5: ABC News, I'm Brian Clark. 60 days since the U.S. and Iran signed a memorandum of understanding aimed at ending the war, no progress has been made. Today, President Trump threatened Oman. Oman is discussing plans to patrol the Strait of Hormuz alongside Iran, says ABC's Karen Travers at the White House.
6: Iran has said today that they are getting close to a final agreement where those two countries would figure out a way to manage the Strait of Hormuz. The administration, of course, has maintained that this can be under control of no country, despite the president in recent days saying the United States controls it.
5: The Supreme Court today denied President Trump's final request to appeal a $5 million judgment brought against him by writer E. Jean Carroll. The court has declined to rehear the case. Prosecutors in Massachusetts have rested their case in the Lindsay Clancy trial. She is the woman who has pled not guilty to killing her three young children. This is ABC News. Major trial begins in California this week as several states are suing Meta over child safety concerns and are seeking extensive financial damages. Four of these states will be plaintiffs in this federal trial in Oakland, where the damages could amount to $1.4 trillion. They're accusing Meta of contributing to the youth mental health crisis by knowingly and deliberately designing features that are addictive to children. The company denies wrongdoing. The weekend saw several mass shootings across the country, beginning Friday in Virginia. Five people were hurt, one critically at Virginia State University. A 19-year-old is in custody there, says ABC's Aaron Katursky.
7: There was more gunfire in Hartford, Connecticut, where police said one person was killed and four wounded. In Kansas City, Missouri, police said four people were shot, including a boy under five. The Gun Violence Archive says there have been more than 300 mass shootings in the country so far this year.
5: I'm Brian Clark, ABC News.
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Next week, a very special week. It's Tori, KIFW. Yeah, it's Sitka Jazz Week. I love this because not only are there free concerts, world-class musicians, but you can also take masterclasses with the pros. I mean, this is incredible. You can, you know how much this technique you can learn and the skills and have fun. This is going to be so good. So it's going to be great for those of us who love to listen to music and for those who are wanting to perfect their talent. Love it. You can go to SitkaJazzWeek.org. It's going to be a great week.

0: KIFW, it's Tori in the Morning. And if you are getting to know me, you know I am just a little bit of a nerd. I love learning new things or interesting things, and then, of course, sharing with you. This one may be a little uncomfortable to hear. It was for me. So in 1857 is when toilet paper was invented. It's been a long time, right? But it wasn't until the 1930s that it became splinter-free. Oh, yeah. You heard that right. Yes, yeah, so in the 1930s, they finally invented toilet paper that was splinter-free. So I'm just saying, if you ever want to time travel, I would stick with 1931 and up.
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4: Mary Peltola served two terms in Congress. She passed zero bills. Peltola voted against Alaska's energy jobs and against our defense bases. Now, the do-nothing Congresswoman wants to raise our taxes. Mary Peltola can't win on the issues that matter to Alaskans. That's why she and the lower 48 liberals are lying about Dan Sullivan. Here's Kodiak hunting guide Sam Rohr to set the record straight.
5: I've seen Dan Sullivan take a Kodiak brown bear down with one shot, and he brings that same toughness and focus to Washington. The lower 48 liberals, they're lying about Dan's record. Nobody fights harder for Alaska than Dan.
6: He defends oil and gas to lower costs,
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6: She was handpicked by the radical left.
5: Alaska needs my friend, Dan Sullivan.
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0: KIFW, it's Tori in the morning. All this Saturday, so excited. Summerfest. Oh my gosh, Sitka Sound Summerfest at the Sitka Sound Cruise Terminal. I mean, this is going to be a fun festival, even though we know school's starting this week, but we're going to keep the summer vibes going because it is still summer. Celebrating our community and then live music, art vendors. There'll be cultural performances, delicious food. It's going to be a good time. You need more information, go to sitkachamber.com. Ooh, Saturday is going to be a good time.
1: ABC News, I'm Chuck Sievertson. After several appeals, the Supreme Court has refused for a final time to review its denial of a President Trump case. It upholds the $5 million judgment that Trump ended up paying E. Jean Carroll after being found liable for sexual abuse and defamation. A hearing is taking place related to Nick Reiner, accused of stabbing his parents, Rob and Michelle Reiner, to death last December. Reiner fighting for access to his trust fund to pay legal fees. ABC's Trevor Ault says of the fund's financial steward.
2: That steward says Nick Reiner is innocent until proven guilty. If he were to be acquitted of his parents' murders, he would get the money then. But they say if they gave him the money now and he were later found guilty, there would be no way of getting that money back.
1: The deal that President Trump signed at Versailles in June set a 60-day deadline for ending the war with Iran and reaching an accord on its nuclear program. The deadline was today. The stalemate continues. This is ABC News.
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0: KIFW, it's Tori in the morning. Some great TV over the weekend. So last night, Lioness, I am obsessed with this show. And I don't know if you watched it last night like I did, but I was kind of confused. And I don't want to say too much in case you haven't seen it yet. So I was confused because I felt like I missed something. Like, wait, I thought this happened and now this is happening. And so I spent almost the entire hour like, wait, what? I was going to go back and watch the other one. I seriously. And then at the end, yeah, it was more in real time what was actually happening now presently. And I went, oh, okay. So don't be confused. Also, by the way, probably not the best idea to watch that before you go to bed like I did. Like I slept really well, but whoa, my dreams. I think I was Lioness in my dreams. And new shows are coming next month. I'm very excited. Mobland season 2. Woo-hoo, can't wait. Tom Hardy, Pierce Brosnan. That's September 18th. And right before that is Slow Horses, September 6th. Oh my gosh. September 16th. Excuse me. That is such a great show. And yes, go watch all of the 5 seasons first.
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2: It was a big week for our local news outlets last week. Here's your recap. Juneau saw its lowest peak Mendenhall River level from an August glacial lake outburst flood in 4 years, bringing relief to residents and officials. The river crested at about 14.7 feet Thursday afternoon, which was well below last year's record of 16.65 feet and below initial forecasts of 16.1 to 16.6 feet following the release of Suicide Basin. Unlike previous years, when flooding caused significant damage to homes, there were no reports of flood-related injuries or serious residential damage. City crews and the U.S. Army Corps of Engineers deployed HESCO barriers and other protective measures along the river. We also covered an Alaska Seaplanes float plane that made an emergency landing in the Mendenhall River during the height of the flood. The pilot was the only person aboard and was rescued uninjured. The aircraft was later retrieved. Separately, Capital City

0: a permanent solution to Juneau's annual Glacial Lake Outburst floods. The Army Corps announced Friday that the Corps will issue a request for qualifications seeking companies to develop a system that would continuously drain the basin and prevent catastrophic flooding. The Army Corps said the process will move quickly with an industry briefing this week and proposals due about 2 weeks later. The Corps expects to select a partner December 12th. The Army Corps has previously identified a tunnel or lake tap as the preferred solution. The project has been estimated to cost between $613 million and $1 billion. The Corps is not committing to a specific design or cost yet and will select the best qualified proposal. The mining companies could be well positioned to bid because of their experience with construction in Southeast Alaska. City Manager Katie Kester welcomed the move, saying the city needs a long-term solution rather than relying on HESCO barriers for decades. The announcement came one day after Juneau avoided major damage during this year's flood. Alaska's primary election is tomorrow, with voters choosing which candidates will advance to the November general election. Voters can select one candidate in each race. The top four vote-getters advance, including 17 candidates for governor, 15 for U.S. House, and 16 for U.S. Senate. In Juneau, two state House seats are on the ballot. Democrat Andy Story is defending House District 3 against Republican Annette Kreitzer. House District 4 incumbent Sarah Hannan, a Democrat, is running unopposed. Early and absentee voting is underway. On Election Day, 13 polling places will be open in Juneau from 7 a.m. to 8 p.m., including the State Office Building, Juneau Tlingit and Haida Community Council, Mendenhall Valley Public Library, and Douglas Public Library. Voters can check their polling locations through the Alaska Division of Elections. K200, Alaska Public Media, the Anchorage Daily News, and the Alaska Beacon have also published a candidate guide to help voters prepare for the election. Ferry service to Skagway has been suspended indefinitely after officials discovered major structural damage to the state-owned ferry dock. The Alaska Department of Transportation and Public Facilities announced over the weekend that there would be no service to Skagway for the foreseeable future while crews assess the damage. Skagway Borough Manager Emily Deitch says engineers found problems with mechanisms supporting the vehicle ramp, which appear to be under increased pressure as the dock's float shifts west. DOT is working with Hamilton Construction on a temporary repair, but there is no timeline yet for when ferry service will resume. The roughly 45-year-old dock previously sank in 2014 and had to be refloated. Skagway and the state are already seeking federal funding to replace the facility. The disruption could affect residents, students, and visitors. Last year, the ferry carried about 16,500 passengers to Skagway. The high school cross-country team is scheduled to travel by ferry to meet in Sitka this week, though it's unclear whether the trip can proceed. You're up to date with News of the North. I'm Grace Dumas.
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2: Sitka weather.
3: For rainfall will be on the increase over the next few days. So clouds and showers today, a high this afternoon in the low to mid 60s. Chance of showers with us tonight, and overnight low will drop down to near 55 degrees. Tuesday, more clouds and sunshine. Our high temperatures on Tuesday right around the low 60s. We'll see showers back in the increase Tuesday night into early Wednesday, a high Wednesday, low to mid 60s. I'm Sitka Media Center meteorologist Sally Russell.
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4: And here's your cruise ship report for Monday, August 17th. From 7 a.m. to 3:30 p.m., it's the Celebrity Summit, with the possibility of 2,158 passengers. From 9 a.m. to 7 p.m., it's the Silver Whisper, with the possibility of 382 passengers. Then from 10 a.m. to 6 p.m., it's the Norwegian Bliss, with the possibility of 4,004 passengers, for a possible grand total of 6,544 passengers. And that's your cruise ship report for Monday, August 17th.
5: ABC News, I'm Chuck Sievertson. After several appeals, the Supreme Court has refused for a final time to review its denial of a President Trump case. It upholds the $5 million judgment that Trump ended up paying E. Jean Carroll after being found liable for sexual abuse and defamation. A hearing is taking place related to Nick Reiner, accused of stabbing his parents, Rob and Michelle Reiner, to death last December. Reiner fighting for access to his trust fund to pay legal fees. ABC's Trevor Ault says of the fund's financial steward.
6: That steward says Nick Reiner.

0: is innocent until proven guilty. If he were to be acquitted of his parents' murders, he would get the money then. But they say if they gave him the money now and he were later found guilty, there would be no way of getting that money back.
1: The deal that President Trump signed at Versailles in June set a 60-day deadline for ending the war with Iran and reaching an accord on its nuclear program. The deadline was today. The stalemate continues. This is ABC News. The father of Hayden Panettiere confirms to ABC News that the actress died yesterday. ABC's Rena Roy.
2: Panettiere fought battles she later made public, including postpartum depression after the birth of her daughter. Amid those struggles, she gave up custody of her daughter, Kaya.
3: I remember every second of that day. Every second. No mother could forget a single thing about the day she signed her child away.
2: Panettiere also battled years of addiction and sought treatment multiple times.
1: Panettiere would have been 37 on Friday. In Hawaii, cleanup from Lala, first a hurricane, then a tropical storm, dumping 3 feet of rain on parts of the Big Island, washing away about 100 homes. Power still out to about 250,000 customers. In Las Vegas, opening statements getting underway in Tupac Shakur's murder trial. The rapper was killed nearly 30 years ago. Chuck Sievertson, ABC News.
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102.3 KIFW. It's Tori in the morning. A big happy Monday to you. Hope you had a great weekend. I feel refreshed and recharged. We had Blues Fest over the weekend. I hope you enjoyed if you went. And then we've got Summerfest coming up this weekend and Jazz Week next week. I love all the music things. And I love that we just kind of keep the summer vibes going, even with school starting this week. Are you ready? Also, if you are a single person like myself, I'll tell you, some grocery stores have come up with a really cool idea for meeting other singles. That's next.

0: KIFW in beautiful Sitka. Oh man, we are going back to school this week. Are you ready? Tomorrow is Meet the Teacher for the Littles. I know, I love this idea. You know, I mean, it's really nice to be able as a little one to kind of know what's going on ahead of time, right? That's important. And then, of course, Wednesday, and first grade begins on Tuesday tomorrow, and then Wednesday is everybody else. And that's just something to also keep in mind as you're starting your day on Wednesday. There's going to be a lot more activity on the roads, out and about, right? We'll all be stirring. I imagine getting the kids up early, right after a summer break. I know, right? That's the hard stuff. But I hope you have an incredible school year. Mom, dad, and kids, everybody. I hope it's a great year for you.
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0: KIFW in gorgeous Sitka. Today's quote, especially for your Monday and a new week. Stop asking, what if I fail? Start asking, what if this works?
1: ABC News, I'm Chuck Sievertson. The Iran war stalemate continues. Iran says it has reached a deal with Oman over a plan for ships to transit the Strait of Hormuz. ABC News military and diplomatic contributor Steve Ganyard.
2: There are all sorts of things the U.S. can do economically. Sanctions, yes, we do that, but we never really enforce the sanctions. So there is the ability here, if Treasury really puts its mind to it, to force the Iranian economy to the point that the Iranians have to blink.
1: Dozens of House Democrats demanding answers from the Trump administration about critical mineral agreements amid reports that the Trump family and members of his cabinet could profit from those deals. A hearing is taking place related to Nick Reiner, accused of stabbing his parents, Rob and Michelle Reiner, to death last December. Reiner is seeking access to his trust fund to pay his legal bills. Opening statements in Las Vegas in the Tupac Shakur murder trial are going on. The hip-hop star was killed 30 years ago. This is ABC News.
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2: It was a big week for our local news outlets last week. Here's your recap. Juneau saw its lowest peak Mendenhall River level from an August glacial lake outburst flood in 4 years, bringing relief to residents and officials. The river crested at about 14.7 feet Thursday afternoon, which was well below last year's record of 16.65 feet and below initial forecasts of 16.1 to 16.6 feet following the release of Suicide Basin. Unlike previous years, when flooding caused significant damage to homes, there were no reports of flood-related injuries or serious residential damage. City crews and the U.S. Army Corps of Engineers deployed HESCO barriers and other protective measures along the river. We also covered an Alaska Seaplanes float plane that made an emergency landing in the Mendenhall River during the height of the flood. The pilot was the only person aboard and was rescued uninjured. The aircraft was later retrieved. Separately, Capital City Fire Rescue assisted the U.S. Forest Service with a wildland fire near Eagle Beach that threatened nearby cabins. The Eagle River United Methodist Camp was not damaged or evacuated, and the fire was successfully extinguished Friday afternoon. Overall, the August flood was significantly less severe than the previous years, with limited reported damage. But we're not done talking about glacial lake outburst flooding, and we likely won't be for the foreseeable future, as the U.S. Army Corps of Engineers and the City and Borough of Juneau work to find a long-term solution. The U.S. Army Corps of Engineers plans to select a contractor by December to design a permanent solution to Juneau's annual glacial lake outburst floods. The Army Corps announced Friday that the Corps will issue a request for qualifications seeking companies to develop a system that would continuously drain the basin and prevent catastrophic flooding. The Army Corps said the process will move quickly with an industry briefing this week and proposals due about 2 weeks later. The Corps expects to select a partner December 12th. The Army Corps has previously identified a tunnel or lake tap as the preferred solution. The project has been estimated to cost between $613 million and $1 billion. The Corps is not committing to a specific design or cost yet and will select the best qualified proposal. The mining companies could be well positioned to bid because of their experience with construction in Southeast Alaska. City Manager Katie Kester welcomed the move, saying the city needs a long-term solution rather than relying on HESCO barriers for decades. The announcement came one day after Juneau avoided major damage during this year's flood. Alaska's primary election is tomorrow, with voters choosing which candidates will advance to the November general election. Voters can select one candidate in each race. The top four vote-getters advance, including 17 candidates for governor, 15 for U.S. House, and 16 for U.S. Senate. In Juneau, two state House seats are on the ballot. Democrat Andy Story is defending House District 3 against Republican Annette Kreitzer. House District 4 incumbent Sarah Hannan, a Democrat, is running unopposed. Early and absentee voting is underway. On Election Day, 13 polling places will be open in Juneau from 7 a.m. to 8 p.m., including the State Office Building, Juneau, Clinkett and Haida Community Council, Mendenhall Valley Public Library, and Douglas Public Library. Voters

0: as the dock's float shifts west. DOT is working with Hamilton Construction on a temporary repair, but there is no timeline yet for when ferry service will resume. The roughly 45-year-old dock previously sank in 2014 and had to be refloated. Skagway and the state are already seeking federal funding to replace the facility. The disruption could affect residents, students, and visitors. Last year, the ferry carried about 16,500 passengers to Skagway. The high school cross-country team is scheduled to travel by ferry to meet in Sitka this week, though it's unclear whether the trip can proceed. You're up to date with News of the North. I'm Grace Dumas.
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2: Sitka weather.
3: For rainfall will be on the increase over the next few days. So clouds and showers today, a high this afternoon in the low to mid 60s. Chance of showers with us tonight, and overnight low will drop down to near 55 degrees. Tuesday, more clouds and sunshine. Our high temperatures on Tuesday right around the low 60s. We'll see showers back in the increase Tuesday night into early Wednesday, a high Wednesday, low to mid 60s. I'm Sitka Media Center meteorologist Sally Russell.
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4: And here's your cruise ship report for Monday, August 17th. From 7 a.m. to 3:30 p.m., it's the Celebrity Summit with the possibility of 2,158 passengers. From 9 a.m. to 7 p.m., it's the Silver Whisper with the possibility of 382 passengers. Then from 10 a.m. to 6 p.m., it's the Norwegian Bliss with the possibility of 4,004 passengers for a possible grand total of 6,544 passengers. And that's your cruise ship report for Monday, August 17th.
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5: Good morning, Sitka. Welcome to Problem Corner. Today's Monday, August 17th, 2026. And wow, we got pretty spoiled with all that great weather, but I know we need this rain, so I'm trying to enjoy the liquid sunshine, and I hope you appreciate it too. We're getting started today in a couple of new PSAs. Davidoff Street will be repairing, the city will be repairing a manhole lid at the intersection of Halibut Point Road and Davidoff Street. Blah. Oh, they did it. So sorry. It was in my stack of stuff. So hopefully that got all done, and work continues here on Lake Street. So if you're headed to the high school for work, or your teens are, or any of that in the comings and goings, you want to focus on doing anything in this area coming from the high school is the easy way. And give yourself a little extra time. They're really ramping up the work. They're trying to get done before Thanksgiving. So if anything, Monastery Street or Lake Street in that area, you want to keep that in mind. And then for this week, from boards and committees and commissions, the Tree and Landscape Committee is meeting tomorrow at noon, and they're going to talk about future projects. Health Needs and Human Services Commission will meet for their regular meeting on Wednesday the 19th at noon, and they're going to have work groups. They're going to elect a secretary and have a discussion and decision to request a staff liaison for the Health Needs and Human Services Commission. And then they're also going to chat about quarterly meetings instead of monthly and make decisions on that. Planning Commission meets Wednesday the 19th at 7 p.m. And their agenda items are a public hearing and consideration of a request for a conditional use

0: permit for a food truck at 328 Lincoln Street in the Central Business District. There's a public hearing in consideration of a request for a plotting variance to reduce minimum lot width from 80 feet to 43 feet and to reduce minimum lot size from 6,000 feet to 4,000 square feet at 1306 Halibut Point Road. Public hearing in consideration of a request for a major zoning variance to reduce the minimum number of required parking spaces from 2 to 0 at 1306 Halibut Point Road. And then public hearing in consideration for a preliminary plot for a minor subdivision to result in three lots at that same location, 1306 Halibut Point Road. And they're going to review zoning code changes for accessory dwelling units. And then they want you to know that the Gary Paxton Industrial Park Board meeting, which was scheduled for August 20th, was canceled and no notification of rescheduling at this time. You can reach out to the clerk's office for more information on this stuff, 747-1826. And I want to let you know that David Ritchie's here in the studio. Welcome.
1: Hey, y'all.
0: And so you had an interesting weekend. A busy weekend.
1: Well, I guess I did. I had a an interesting development, actually. I got a lot of things I've gone on about, you know, and I've struggled a bit to get some traction. And it's funny because I filled out these questionnaires, candidate surveys. One of them was Ballotopedia. This is like a couple months ago, and I mentioned I'd like to ban factory trawling. And I started posting on a website. Y'all are probably familiar with it. It's called Stop. It's all caps. Stop. Let me get this right. Alaskan Trawling Bycatch. And people are quite animated on that subject, so I'm kind of hoping maybe I can drag a couple other people over the line on some of the other things I care about. But yeah, it's one of the central planks. It's like the big Alaska thing, one of the reasons that I'm running. And the reason, should I tell you why, or do you want me to shut up?
0: Well, before we go on to that, for folks who aren't involved in the fisheries, I want to make the very, very distinct differentiation between trolling and trawling.
1: You know, I was testifying at the Board of Fish. It's kind of a funny little story. And it won't be as funny to y'all because y'all know it. But they didn't know it there. I got the second biggest laugh at the Board of Fish. But there was a member. He was a big guy that was trying to say, well, you know, and they were trying to take away trollers' allocation to the 80-20, you know. And he was, like, taking this maximalist position of saying, well, wouldn't it be all right to have 50% go to the sport and 50% go to the trawlers? And this went back and forth for like two or three times. And I'm thinking, God, there's something about this I don't know. You know, I'm feeling like I'm wrong here, you know, and I don't understand. Finally, it came to pass that he meant trollers. And so people do this. There's homonyms. They sound very familiar. You see it all the time. Even people that know better will do it sometimes. And so the canned line that I used was that trawlers are rich folks that feed poor people, and trollers are poor folks that feed rich people. So got a big laugh.
0: Well, but the real distinction, I mean, can you be more specific?
1: It's a gear thing. I mean, trollers provide the, I think this is pretty much unquestioned, but unless you catch it yourself, trollers provide the finest table fare that you're going to find, because they catch them one at a time. It's all hook and line, and it's a very extremely low impact fishery. And so each fish is dressed and it's handled with care, whether you're freezer troll or you're ice fishing or slushing or whatever it is. Trawlers are folks that have, especially factory trawlers that people are talking about here now, because that's what, you know, running for federal office, that's the only thing I would, if I were elected, have jurisdiction to do anything about, or not jurisdiction, but power, is that they have immense nets and they drag them often along the bottom, even when they're not supposed to. And so they strip mine the ocean floor. So that disrupts delicate biomes of all the critters that live down there, all the stuff in the benthic region. And one of the myths to me that's really sort of annoying is you hear about midwater trawling, and midwater trawling by their own, when it's been recorded, is 40% to 80% of the time on the bottom. And when I hear that, I'm thinking to myself, well, it reminds me of, there was a Depression era bank robber. His name's Willie Sutton. And he was asked, hey, Willie, why do you rob banks? And he says, because that's where the money is. The reason why midwater trawlers are on the bottom 40 to 80% of the time is because that's where the money is. You will hear trawl industry folks say, well, pollock is a midwater fish. Well, sure, it can be. But the reason why and where the congregations are and where the money is on the bottom. And so one of the reasons why I've advocated for banning trawling is I think that if you try to, like, regulate this where you have limited bycatch, you're still going to get bycatch in midwater trawling because it's indiscriminate. It just kills things indiscriminately. So the bycatch is enormous. It's especially enormous on the bottom. And so I think that you can make three arguments, each of which stands on its own for why trawling should be banned in the state of Alaska. One is an ecological argument, you know, just because of the indiscriminate nature of the bycatch that it kills, to say nothing of, and I wish this were the case, but pollock should be designated as a forage fish. And so if you're taking 3 billion pounds of forage fish out of the Bering Sea, the Aleutian Chain, and the Gulf of Alaska, you're not going to tell me that's not going to cause a problem, you know, because that's what halibut eat, juvenile pollock, king salmon eat juvenile pollock, and if it's ever clean one, sometimes they're just plugged with them, you know, and so it's a primary food source, as is herring, which also trawling, industrial factory trawling, hoovers up, as well as king salmon and chums and crabs and halibut and everything else that's in its path, including the ocean bottom and the scallops and everything else. So the ecological argument, there's an economic argument. I mean, what always astonishes me is not that politicians can be bribed, but how cheaply they can be bought. Now, what we get in tax revenue from the trawl industry, which is a $3 billion industry, is $21 million. Now, if you look at what the unrestricted general fund, and what that means is the Alaska's discretionary income that could be used for its legislative priorities, for instance. The governor wants to do this, the legislature goes along, that's what we do. It's like 3.2, it might be 3.3, I can't recall, billion dollars. Now, what does that mean in the terms of 21 million? That's 1%. So anybody that says that you couldn't live without that, I just don't buy. If you go further and you say, what is the total amount that Alaska gets? Because Alaska, a lot of federal land, a lot of federal grants. It's $16.3 billion. And what is that percentage? It's less than 0.2% is what the contribution from the trawl industry. The vast majority of the money goes to states that ain't named Alaska. So what do we get out of this arrangement?
0: Isn't one of the controversies is it that foreign flagships also fish the line and come over the line and fish our waters trawling?
1: That, I will confess it freely. I don't know the particulars of what is or isn't so there. I just know that almost, I think it's all, of the factory trawlers that operate in Alaskan waters are home ported either in Seattle and Oregon. And one of the things about the composition of the MPFMC that's sort of unusual. Well,
0: and you have to spell out what
1: MPFMC. Oh, yeah, you're
0: MPFMC.
1: Right, yeah. No, that's right. It reminds me of when my sister came home from the Navy and everything was an acronym, you know. It's like...
0: So, North Pacific Fishery Management Council.
1: Yeah, yeah, or it might be Marine. I can't remember. You're probably right. It probably is management. I don't remember. Anyway, yeah, the composition of the council is interesting. It was sort of a concession. The MSA, which is the Magnuson-Stevens Act, that's among the things that would have to be happen if you were going to ban trawling. You can either amend the, like, National Standard 8 and 9 of the Magnuson-Stevens Act, and or you could exert pressure and influence as an Alaska state rep upon the NPFMC, the North Pacific Fisheries Marine Council, or Management Council, forgive me. So one of the interesting things about this is that Alaska has a clear majority on it, you know? It's 6, but what's interesting is the concession that was made is there's representation from the lower 48, and that was because of, and putting it very much in air quotes, the economic importance. Basically, a factory trawling, which I consider to be resource extraction. You know, the third one I never mentioned, you know, besides ecological and economic, is moral, you know? I think any one of those three arguments is enough to invalidate trawling's existence in the state of Alaska. But if you have 6 voting members from Alaska on this NPFMC that has these lower 48 representatives, and the thing to remember about this, it only has jurisdiction over Alaska waters. So we have lower 48 folks helping to shape policy. Generally, they're very well-funded and they're very well-coordinated. Well, guess who doesn't show up for these meetings? That would be Douglas Vincent Lang, our Commissioner of Fish and Game. The commissioners, or their analogous titles, I think it's Director for Washington and Oregon, but basically the equivalent of Commissioner of Fish and Game, is authorized to go to these meetings. Everybody sends a designee. Douglas Vincent Lang sends Rachel Baker. Now, this ain't about Rachel Baker at all. This is about Douglas Vincent Lang not showing up. And what it suggests is personnel is policy. And so if you don't have, what it suggests is, if it's hard to make the argument that you want to do anything about trawl bycatch if you ain't even going to the meetings.
0: Well, I mean, one of the things that I think doesn't get talked about enough, and you mentioned the money goes to other states, but this, it's something like 70% of the workers related to specifically this part of the fishing industry are foreigners. They're not even U.S. citizens. And what is typical of U.S. citizens, or what is typical of the foreign workers, they're living in bunkhouses, or they're living on the factory boats, and they're sending all of their money out of the country as much as possible. And that kind of, we keep touting, and I think a lot of people who aren't involved in fisheries, they just see, well, it's Alaska is fishing, and it's a kind of fishing, and we should just accept it. That's why I think it's so important to talk about the details of it like you're doing, and make such a distinction of this, you know, offshore deep water commercial stuff that the trawling, and I feel funny saying that because it's
1: I've been making a mental note to do that, because I had a guy that is a longtime fishing colleague, and he thought I was advocating for the opposite.
0: Right. And
1: so why would you do that?
0: And my spouse makes me distinguish more clearly in conversation, you end up having quick conversations about, did you read this, did you read that, did you hear about that, and him and I have both worked on trolling boats, not trawling boats, and there's this thing of any industry, I think, where sometimes it's really easy to just focus on what's part of your small world, but as you mentioned, you're the only candidate who's openly saying you want to ban factory trawling.
1: I make the distinction in the U.S. House race. There are some governors that have said that.
0: Right.
1: What I would say about that, though, is like I just wrote this piece. It's 2,000 words. If you want to read it, pack a lunch. It's on the Stop Alaskan Trawling Bycatch website. It's got a picture of my ugly mug. It's a black and white picture. So that's how you could identify it.
0: I'm on that site right now. Can you tell me how to find the article?
1: I think you'd have to scroll down. I don't know if you could do a search for my name. Maybe that'd work. I don't know. But I mean, it was last I knew, it was like the seventh one listed. What's astonishing to me, anyway, as a guy that's made a bunch of really crappy production videos that never got more than 300 views. I posted this at 7 o'clock last night, and I've been telling people, and I hope you'll all forgive me if anybody's listening. I've been talking while I do a video and stuff like that. I thought it would be better to just address the question people want to know. What's shocking is nobody asked. You know, nobody said, well, how would you do it? You know, I think that's a reasonable question. So I thought I ought to write that and just see what the response would be. And within like hours, I mean, I was over like, I think it's almost 2,800 views last I looked on my Facebook, whatever it is. I don't know if that's good or it's bad, but I mean, it sounds like there's a certain level of engagement and people are curious, which I'm happy about. I think that one thing I wanted to say about what you're saying is like with the jobs and stuff like that, it's like 97%, and in recent years it's 100%, everybody works somewhere that ain't named Alaska. But okay. I mean, that's almost like, to me, that's the smallest issue. You can say it's just one more fucking brick in the wall. But I think that if you have a tendency to, gosh, I lost my thought there. Forgive me.
0: Let's take a little break. We'll be right back with more Problem Corner.
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0: Welcome back to Problem Corner. Happy Monday. And a new PSA I want to mention, that the public is invited to hear author and fisherwoman Mary Jacobs discuss her new book, She Takes the Helm. Mark your calendars for Thursday, September 17th at 6 p.m. at the library. The memoir chronicles her journey from cannery worker to captain of an all-female Alaska fishing crew. Copies of the book will be available for purchase, and for more information, you can reach out to the library. Ask for Margo at 747-4028. Dave Ritchie's here, and we're talking about factory trawling and doing all of our regular Problem Corner stuff. You can call us with stuff to buy, sell, or trade, or announcements. And before I give it back to Dave, I want to let folks know that 50-inch TV that works excellent is still up for grabs for $300, 738-3688 on that one. And he does have an extra cable and a splitter for it. So we'll pick up.
1: Yeah, I kind of derailed myself there, forgive me. But one of the things I wanted to point out that's kind of singularly interesting, and I think telling, about the banning trawling thing is that not only do 74% of Alaska residents, just general people, want this, but the most telling part is, like, all the user groups want this. All of the even commercial fishermen that are not trawlers want this. And it's because I think people recognize that this is just an unjust practice that's been foisted upon Alaska as a form of resource extraction to get a very little bit of money. And the vast majority of that money goes south. It doesn't stay here. So even if you wanted to make an economic argument for it, it's not a good one. Did you have a... Okay.
0: Thanks for calling. You're on the air.
5: Hey, hi, AJ. Hey, thanks, Dave, for running. I just wanted to make a note that you should probably say you're running for Congress every time you come back on the air. But, you know, I maybe it should be mentioned. Without going into a lot of detail, like be brief, what's wrong with what's going on with this war in Iran? How is it hurting America right now? Can you get into that a little bit?
1: Oh, I can, but sure. I'll try to be brief. To me, this was a war without justification. It was completely a war of choice, and the only reason, so far as anybody can determine, that it happened is because Bibi Netanyahu, the Prime Minister of Israel, thought that it would be a good idea, and he said it would be easy and it would be quick, and that the Straits of Hormuz wouldn't be closed, and that regime change would be swift. All of those are now demonstrably wrong, and most of the people advising him in the situation said that they were wrong. But Trump chose Israel over America, and that's what we got. So, and it ain't about the Jews here, guys. This is about Zionism. Zionism has a very clear agenda that, I mean, if you go back to Wesley Clark after, you know, the 9/11, right? He's talking about Project Clean Break, and it was a plan that was drafted by Israeli think tank for Benjamin Netanyahu. He became the prime minister in 1996. What it called for was regime change wars in 7 countries in 5 years. Well, it took 25 years to get them all done, but every country on that list, and I can't remember off the top of my head, but it was countries like Iraq, Libya, Sudan, Lebanon, Syria, Iran. You know, Iran was the last domino to get hit, you know? And so that's what we did. And I think that the arguments against the war is it doesn't serve America's interests, you know? I mean, you don't have to get all hopped up on your identity with Israel to just say this does not serve American and Israeli interests. If they ever were conjoined, have diverged. And so we risk economic ruination because all this can go sideways extremely quickly. And we also risk because other countries have a say. You already see this with things like China and Russia giving signals intelligence to Iran. Well, people assume, well, we can just come in because we've got the greatest military in the world. And that's, you know, all of a sudden other countries have a say. And so what are we risking? Are we risking a nuclear catastrophe because of this war? And so oil has been subsidized. Our strategic petroleum reserves are nearly depleted. And this subsidization is the only reason why that your gas prices aren't 10 bucks a gallon already. So it would be nice, because to me, this is simply a failure of imagination of people to think just how bad and how quickly this could go. So I'd like to see it end because it doesn't serve America's interests.
5: Yeah, I agree with all of that, and that it's also hurting our military readiness here in the United States, and it's hurting our sailors, the story on the aircraft carrier. And I think the current representative supported this war, Nick Begich, right?
1: Well, he voted for it, yeah. Yeah, there was always money for more war in Nick Begich's Alaska, but there's no money for health care, and he's happy to vote for tariffs, and he's happy to give tax cuts to billionaires to do it. So well done, Nick.
5: Okay, hey, thank you for answering the question and for being brief, and thank you, AJ, for being there doing Problem Corner.
0: Thanks for calling. Do you, as a commercial fisherman yourself, do you want to weigh in at all about the trawling conversation?
5: Yeah, there used to be a guy here, I forget his name, his first name was Bill. He was the retired fisheries enforcement officer for NIMS. And he had the fish shop, you know, the fly shop.
0: Yeah.
5: He told me that years ago that he didn't understand how come they could take so many pollock out of the Bering Sea that, He said that he thought that the pollock would crash sooner than it did, and he was a long time. He wasn't lobbying for any fishing group. He was an enforcement officer, but he loved fishing and fly fishing. I don't know if he's even still alive. His shop's not open anymore. But that was a long time ago, and I think I agree with Dave. They're an important feedstock for virtually everything out there. The best years I ever had in Kolo out here off of Sitka were when there was a lot of pollock offshore. You could see it, and they look like umbrellas, you know, on the boomerangs on the machine. And I haven't seen that in a long time.
1: Were you running a flasher, a Vexilar, Matt?
5: I started out with the only electronics I had was a CV radio, a flasher, and a bilge pump.
1: That's all you need.
5: When I started, but that was, you know, that was, I never left the Ketchikan area. I was terrified to go too far. Hey, thank you guys for airing these issues, and good luck on the campaign, Dave. But big day tomorrow.
1: Yeah, you know, can I tell you something about what I asked for? What I've been telling people is that, like, look, I mean, maybe you'll warm to me later. I mean, I hope you reserve judgment on that. You might disagree with me about other things. But if you agree with me on banning trawling, I think that what I has been actually quite effective is I just say, look, vote for me in the primary, because you only get one vote in the primary, and that's where it matters. And if I get voted off the island here in this primary, I cannot continue to represent the views of all Alaskans that feel this way. That'd be 74% of y'all. So if you want to vote for, you know, Bill Hill later or Nick Begich or whatever it is, do that, okay? But if you want, like, for instance,
0: I think it's Sid Hill, isn't it?
1: Bill Hill, yeah, that's his name. But if you want to push Bill Hill further to a stronger stance, for instance, a front runner, he's got $1 million, or if you want to have some questions answered by Nick Begich, this Facebook website I was talking about, the Stop Alaskan trawling bycatch site. He promised those folks there that, you know, he was going to, like, I'll follow your lead and I'll, you know, do something about trawler bycatch. And then they check in with the guy and all of a sudden he's like a ghost, you know? He's just like AWOL. He's like, it's like he never meant anything, you know? And if you're like a first to the feast, last to the war guy, that ain't the guy you want in the foxhole, is what I'm saying. So, I mean, if you want to vote for Nick because of economic issues later, go ahead and do that. But if you care about this and you want to hear Nick actually answer some questions about why he ghosted the entire Alaska residency that wants to see something done about trawling, I think that what I respectfully ask for is that you'd vote for me to help me get on that ballot. And I will tell you, for what it's worth, in 24, it took 672 votes to get, that was the fourth place finisher. What happened was two of the Republicans unified by dropping out so that Nick Begich would have a clear path. And then the guy, the Eric Hoffner guy, the guy's in jail. He's in the Otisville Federal Correctional Facility in New York State. Couldn't serve even if voted. He was allowed to stay on the ballot, you know. So anyway, he had 467 votes. So I mean, I'm taking the high end of what it actually was when there was three people that were competitive. I think this year, and I don't want to slander anybody or anything like that, but I think the bell cows clearly are Begich, who's going to be on the ballot, and Bill Hill's going to be on the ballot. So you ain't risking nothing if you like either of them two by voting for me, because they will. If you got $3 million and you got $1 million, you're going to be on the ballot, you know, because nobody else has got any money or name recognition. So if you care about the issue of banning trawling, I would very respectfully ask you to vote for me on or before August 18th. So thank you.
5: Yeah, I would add one thing. Please, anybody who's listening, don't vote for anybody that's not even been to Alaska. And there's a lot of candidates.
1: Five. In my race. And let me tell you why, because a lot of people don't know why that is, actually. It's funny, because, like, war is how Americans learn geography. Getting sued is how trollers learn the law. And, you know, running for congressional office is how you learn the Constitution, or the granularities of it anyway. The reason why that five people that ain't from a state named Alaska, never even set foot in it, can run is because the Constitution provides that as long as you are a resident once you assume office, you can do whatever you want. So as a for instance, I could run for the senator of California if I wanted to. If I had the money and I could figure out how to do it, I could do that. I could do it in Wyoming. This happens in a lot of states. I mean, especially small states. Not small. States that have very modest expenditures on marketing, they have small populations, and it's very affordable. It's ridiculously cheap to become, you know, a candidate for federal office in the state of Alaska. Same is true in Wyoming, and they do the same thing there. There's a bunch of states where they do this crap. But there's five people running. They ain't from Alaska. They promise you unicorns, sparklers, and ponies, you know, and they got no shot. I mean, they're just not credible. Sometimes you could say, well, are they useful fools or are they just tools of somebody else's machinations? I don't care, but they're not credible people.
0: Well, it's arguably just as important to pay attention to where the money's coming from.
1: And,
0: you know, if the money's
1: fair
0: coming
1: deal
0: from California, where are your loyalties?
1: Yeah.
0: Well, I appreciate the call, Matt. I got to take the next break, but thanks so much for being there.
5: Hey, thanks, AJ, and thanks, Mr. Ritchie. Be careful what you wish for.
1: Ain't that the truth?
0: All right, we'll be right back with more Problem Corner.
5: Bye.
6: ABC News, I'm Chuck Sievertson. Today's the deadline set by the deal that President Trump signed at Versailles in June for ending the war with Iran and reaching an accord on its nuke program. President Trump, in a social media post, ordered reduced U.S. participation in joint U.S.-South Korean military exercises that just started. Trump wants to reinforce his relationship with North Korean leader Kim Jong-un, says ABC News military and diplomatic contributor Steve Ganyard.
7: Everything that the Iranians have been doing in terms of hardened underground, they learned from the North Koreans. All their missile technology. So all those missiles that are killing American troops, hitting civilian areas in the Gulf countries, in Jordan, in Israel, that is North Korean technology.
6: Two U.S. officials tell ABC News that nothing has changed so far with the joint war games with South Korea. House Democrats demanding answers from the Trump administration about mineral agreements amid reports that the Trump family and cabinet members could profit from them. This is ABC News.
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1: That's one of the plans.
0: Welcome back to Problem Corner. And I do have a text message I want to share, and we'll see what Dave has to say about it. This is coming from a charter guy. Commercial fishermen tend to stick together, and many have been hesitant to speak out against one of their own, even though trawlers have been... they use the S word. Us all.
1: Anybody can make a mistake.
0: I think a lot more people are starting to see the light. We should work together. In off-air, that's the thing about here, the off-air conversation. Dave and I feed each other articles and information, and he gives me his latest stuff. And do you remember who the guy was that the article I sent you that it was talking about traps, fish traps?
1: His name is Craig Medred.
0: And you were explaining off air about fish traps. Can you go into that a little more?
1: Yeah, it's an interesting analogy with trawling in the sense that one of the problems I think that America faces generally, and Alaska is no different, it's endemic everywhere, is that people want one thing. And the government doesn't care what y'all think, right? And so you get 74% approval on anything. You'd think, okay, well, that's easy. Well, it's not. And why isn't it? Because of Citizens United and moneyed interests and everything else. So this comes back to, like, can you buy a politician? Yes. Is it shocking how cheap it is? Yes. You know? So I don't, you know, and I'm not any moral paragon. I don't care about the money. I mean, at all. At all. And so to me, this is like, is this good for Alaska? Or is it bad? Let's make it a simple cost-benefit analysis. And I think ecologically, I think economically, I think morally, you could disqualify trawling on any one of those grounds. When you look at fish traps, what's interesting is that fish traps were a condition of statehood back in 1959. They were effectively banned in 1960. And why? Because people hated them. They hated them with a white-hot passion. And why? Well, the name I've heard before is the Seattle Seven, right? It's the same sort of deal. The moneyed interests from Lower 48 came up here in resource extraction. The people got virtually nothing, and it ruined the salmon runs. And so in order to become a state, Ordinance 3 passed overwhelmingly in the state of Alaska was a condition of statehood. And so fish traps had to go. Now, it's more complicated now because they don't have the leverage because, like, America wanted that 49th state, right? And so don't have that same leverage. It's a tougher fight. And I'm not going to BS anybody. You're picking a fight and it's going to be tough. You know, I think everybody needs to be prepared for that reality, because it's a lot of money and it's a lot of disinfo. It's a lot of AI crap. You know, it's a lot of stuff that, like, people try to mislead people. And it's also so dispiriting. But if you take as a guiding principle, is trawling good for Alaska? Or is the only real proponents you can find either politicians or bought, or people that are getting a check in some way from trawling? And then you look at what it harms, and you look at every single user group. And we're talking, you know, whether you're talking indigenous subsistence, you're talking commercial, you know, pots and longline fishermen, you know, small boat fishermen,
0: right,
1: commercial fishermen, whether you're talking sport fishermen, and we're talking residential or charter, everybody gets harmed by this. All of the user groups get harmed by factory trawling.
0: So is there any unity of those other groups, like in a David and Goliath kind of way, you know, teaming up? Because the different categories of lower or other fisheries have historically been fairly divided.
1: No, correct. And that's why, I don't know who it was, but the comment from the gentleman that sent you the text is really, to me, it's very heartening. Because what it suggests is, and this is, this if America can't, left and right can't agree on anything, they can agree on this, right? I mean, the state residents, the people that live here, the people that, you know, care about our resource and don't want to see all the money go away and the bottom ripped up and the pollock $3 billion removed, you know, as forage fish, and they don't want to see all the bycatch of the halibut and the salmon and the crabs and the herring and the, you know, ocean bottom, everything else. So those people, I think it's possible, because here's the thing. Let me just, like, make a general principle, and I think this is true. This is left or right. But, because, you know, if you condone and defend, like, you're some kind of ideologue, awful behavior, you know what you get? More awful behavior.
0: Right.
1: And I don't care. This is right or left. This is always true. And so the ability, and this is why, this is the point I made imperfectly earlier, and it'll probably make it even worse now, but one of the most heartening things is that, like, commercial fishermen are finding their voice, because this is one of our own, right, I guess. I mean, it's not to me at all. You know, these are carpetbaggers that are resource extraction, and we're getting nothing out of it. So to me, this is easy. I don't feel any qualms about just saying that plainly. Because that's what people know. That's their lived reality. And so I think to the extent that people find their voice, gird up their loins, speak out, that's where you get actual movement, you know, because people feel like, oh, yeah, well, people actually do care about this.
0: I think a lot of big issues, sometimes I go around and ask tourists dumb questions that I think are important in the big picture of things. I haven't done that in a while, but I've lately been thinking about, you know, the post office it's mostly locals using the post office. I would venture to say it would be very curious if you went to the post office and asked for a couple hours, people in coming and going, what they understand about factory trawling, 9 out of 10 people would probably go, huh? And I've had a similar thing lately, because someone I really, really respect in the government professional world, I'll say that, staunchly, their bottom line when it comes to voting is whether or not somebody's pro-choice or pro-life. And so I hadn't really thought of it along those lines and that concretely. And so lately, here and there, when I feel comfortable enough, I ask people that basic question, and then I ask why. Why is that your stance? And the response is usually something that I'm kind of shocked. And the most recent conversation was somebody saying that they were pro. They wouldn't say they were pro-choice. They said they were for body autonomy. And someone else in the room went on to make a joke about, I never believed in any of that, but now I believe that the rule should be only 13 to 18 should you be allowed to terminate. And I mean, there's jokes about that, and it's really no joking matter. It's a very concrete issue, just like Alaska is a fishing state and arguably the most important fishing state. And this has been such an ongoing problem in all the years I've lived here, yet there's such ignorance. How do you get past the ignorance?
1: Well, you know, I mean, here's the thing. People are busy, right? They got jobs and they got other priorities, and it's not homework, right? I think to the extent that people keep talking about the issue and keep putting it out there, that's when people start to get curious. Like, what's all the fuss about? You know, why are people, you know what I mean? So I think it just has to happen organically. I think it has to happen from fellow Alaskan to fellow Alaskan. I don't care whether you're left or right or independent or whatever you are. I don't care. I think that what happens is people will organically, because they care and they want to have change and they feel this is unjust, and they just share with each other. You just talk. I mean, one of the great opportunities, I think, for our state is this is an issue that we certainly could come together on, and it'd be kind of nice to thumb our nose at the government.
0: And with that thumbing, we got to take our last little break, doing all of our regular problem corner stuff today too, so we'll be right back after this quick one.
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0: Welcome back to Problem Corner. Sorry about that little glitch. It's that kind of Monday, another manic Monday. But I do want to, before we get to reminding folks about voting, I want to take the time to thank the military guys that are out on the water today and part of the reason that we have the freedom to vote, right? Thank you guys for serving. There's Aaron out there, Matt, Paul, Alan, Joe, and Carl, and to my crew guys, Luke, Zach, and Jake. Hope you guys have a fantastic week. Sorry, I took the sunshine away, but you know, there is a superstition that there's better catching on the rainy days. So there's that to look forward to, and It's primary time, and it's not too late to do your homework about who you're going to vote for this primary. And we got to take this call. And I lost the call. It's call back, please.
1: It is a manic Monday.
0: I don't know if it was me or not. So my phone pocket dialed three different random people on my way here.
1: Yeah, I heard you.
0: Thanks for calling. You're on the air.
20: A belated happy birthday to two family members, Tanya Renee Boom Boom Sam and my nephew, Donovan Dwayne Duncan. Happy belated birthday yesterday. And for tomorrow, happy birthday to Rena Martin and in loving memory of my dear sister, Virginia Elaine Johnson Sam. Thank you, Problem Corner.
0: Awesome. Thanks for the call.
1: Yeah, happy birthday all.
0: I do want to remind folks that unlike consumer accountability, political advertising is not regulated in the same way. So not only do you want to do your research, but you want to take the advertising with a grain of salt and pay attention to where the money's coming from. There's a lot of confusing things about this go-round, not the least of which that for House seat, there's Bill Hill, and for Senate, there's Sid Hill. And there's the other name confusion and nonsense
1: Benny Hill
0: that's
1: running?
0: Gone on. Oh my gosh, I haven't heard that name in forever. Oh, I'm going to have to go down that rabbit hole sometime soon. So Dave Ritchie is here, and he is running for U.S. House.
1: Begich's seat
0: for our great state of Alaska. This is just the primary. So the top four vote getters go on to our trickle down of ranked choice voting. Yay! I'm being sarcastic. One of the few hot topics of division in my household and world is ranked choice voting. And it goes back to my thing of there's so much ignorance. I can concede that ranked choice voting might be perfect in a perfect world. And if we had to take IQ tests before we voted, but
1: I wouldn't go that far, but I would say if Citizens United didn't exist, and if there were, like, if we had, like, a one-month campaign, you know, make your pitch, get out there, you know, raise whatever money you want to or limited amount or whatever. But to me, that's where it would really shine. It's, like, it is confusing. I've rethought aspects of that. I still like it because it allows you to express on a sliding scale of favorability come autumn. But in the primary, I need to say, I'm asking you to vote for me because you can take a flyer on anybody else later, or maybe you'll warm to me, and maybe you'll vote for me later if I make it onto the ballot. But cannot make it onto the ballot unless you vote for me in the primary. So if you believe in banning trawling and that's something that you should care about, I'd appreciate it if you just take a flyer on the primary and then figure it out later. Maybe you'll warm to me. We'll see.
0: All right. Well, I really appreciate you being here. There's some. We only got the one set of birthday calls. We might have time for one more call. It is the birthday of Mae West, and if you're too young to know who Mae West is, that's a great rabbit hole to go down. And one of the Mae West quotes that jumped out at me today in the list is, "It's better to be looked over than overlooked."
1: She also said, "Lead me not into temptation. I can find it myself."
0: There you go. It is also, speaking of banning people, it's Robert De Niro's birthday, and he's somebody I would like to ban occasionally. Although he is a prolific actor, I'll give him that. It's also the anniversary of the publishing date back in 1945 of George Orwell's Animal Farm. Hmm. And I think it's interesting timing in relation to the school year starting. And I want to keep reminding folks to do their homework. Do your homework about voting and drive a little slower this week. There's a lot of teen drivers back from vacation and on the road coming and going. I have this George Orwell quote. It is, "If liberty means anything at all, it means the right to tell people what they do not want to hear." And I had an interesting conversation this morning where I was really trying to share some new, what I thought, interesting information with somebody I respect immensely. And I couldn't get past half a sentence. And they said, nope, never gonna consider it, It's gonna lead to medication. And I was explaining that what I was talking about had the opposite effect for me. It kept me off medication. They still, nope. But we did agree to restart the conversation later and when we both had more time, which was fantastic because we have to be able to talk more, not less, about the issues.
1: Heard that.
0: And recognize that we are, especially in this little town, in this big little state, we're all in this together. We're all neighbors. We can talk about the issues and still be good neighbors and have good rapport. And Dave and I are a great example of that. We do not agree on everything, but but we have a great time together and we can laugh and learn from each other and reminisce about our crazy lives. So I really appreciate you being here. And
1: thank you again.
0: I hope you get some good, solid numbers in the primary tomorrow, and fingers crossed, you know, we'll see. You might be in the top four.
1: I think it's very doable, especially if people will commit to even the issue, if it isn't me, you don't have to agree with me. Can I tell you the converse of that quote? Because I love that quote by George Orwell.
0: Sure.
1: I wrote something. It was I was talking about the First Amendment and about how there are dangers to that. And I was talking about, among them was like Governor Dunleavy had Administrative Order 352. And basically what it says is that you have to pledge, under threat of losing your contract or having it canceled, to never support any BDS movement. That means boycott, divest, sanction. And
0: A lot of people don't know that.
1: Yeah. And so what it means to me is that, okay, yeah, I'll just say it. It's like unrestricted. How did I put it? Now I was being rushed and now I lost it. But yeah, it was the opposite of what Orwell said, which is that basically if you have real power shows in that which cannot be criticized. I said it better, but probably not. So I think that it is important to be able to criticize and to make your point known and to not suffer consequences simply for disagreeing with somebody.
0: We're at the top of the hour. I'll be back tomorrow. We'll talk to Todd Smolden first half. And thanks so much for being here. Take care.
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24: A big week for our local news outlets last week. Here's your recap. Juneau saw its lowest peak Mendenhall River level from an August glacial lake outburst flood in 4 years, bringing relief to residents and officials. The river crested at about 14.7 feet Thursday afternoon, which was well below last year's record of 16.65 feet and below initial forecasts of 16.1 to 16.6 feet following the release of Suicide Basin. Unlike previous years, when flooding caused significant damage to homes, there were no reports of flood-related injuries or serious residential damage. City crews and the U.S. Army Corps of Engineers deployed HESCO barriers and other protective measures along the river. We also covered an Alaska Seaplanes float plane that made an emergency landing in the Mendenhall River during the height of the flood. The pilot was the only person aboard and was rescued uninjured. The aircraft was later retrieved. Separately, Capital City Fire Rescue assisted the U.S. Forest Service with a wildland fire near Eagle Beach that threatened nearby cabins. The Eagle River United Methodist Camp was not damaged or evacuated, and the fire was successfully extinguished Friday afternoon. Overall, the August flood was significantly less severe than the previous years, with limited reported damage. But we're not done talking about glacial lake outburst flooding, and we likely won't be for the foreseeable future, as the U.S. Army Corps of Engineers and the City and Borough of Juneau work to find a long-term solution. The U.S. Army Corps of Engineers plans to select a contractor by December to design a permanent solution to Juneau's annual glacial lake outburst floods. The Army Corps announced Friday that the Corps will issue a request for qualifications seeking companies to develop a system that would continuously drain the basin and prevent catastrophic flooding. The Army Corps said the process will move quickly with an industry briefing this week and proposals due about 2 weeks later. The Corps expects to select a partner December 12th. The Army Corps has previously identified a tunnel or lake tap as the preferred solution. The project has been estimated to cost between $613 million and $1 billion. The Corps is not committing to a specific design or cost yet and will select the best qualified proposal. The mining companies could be well positioned to bid because of their experience with construction in Southeast Alaska. City Manager Katie Kester welcomed the move, saying the city needs a long-term solution rather than relying on HESCO barriers for decades. The announcement came one day after Juneau avoided major damage during this year's flood. Alaska's primary election is tomorrow, with voters choosing which candidates will advance to the November general election. Voters can select one candidate in each race. The top four vote-getters advance, including 17 candidates for governor, 15 for U.S. House, and 16 for U.S. Senate. In Juneau, two state House seats are on the ballot. Democrat Andy Story is defending House District 3 against Republican Annette Kreitzer. House District 4 incumbent Sarah Hannan, a Democrat, is running unopposed. Early and absentee voting is underway. On Election Day, 13 polling places will be open in Juneau from 7 a.m. to 8 p.m., including the State Office Building, Juneau, Clinkett and Haida Community Council, Mendenhall Valley Public Library, and Douglas Public Library. Voters can check their polling locations through the Alaska Division of Elections. K200, Alaska Public Media, the Anchorage Daily News, and the Alaska Beacon have also published a candidate guide to help voters prepare for the election. Ferry service to Skagway has been suspended indefinitely after officials discovered major structural damage to the state-owned ferry dock. The Alaska Department of Transportation and Public Facilities announced over the weekend that there would be no service to Skagway for the foreseeable future while crews assess the damage. Skagway Borough Manager Emily Deitch says engineers found problems with mechanisms supporting the vehicle ramp, which appear to be under increased pressure as the dock's float shifts west. DOT is working with Hamilton Construction on a temporary repair, but there

0: in the low to mid 60s. Chance of showers with us tonight, and overnight low will drop down to near 55 degrees. Tuesday, more clouds and sunshine. Our high temperatures on Tuesday, right around the low 60s. We'll see showers back in the increase Tuesday night into early Wednesday. A high Wednesday, low to mid 60s. I'm Sitka Media Center meteorologist Sally Russell.
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2: And here's your cruise ship report for Monday, August 17th. From 7 a.m. to 3:30 p.m., it's the Celebrity Summit with the possibility of 2,158 passengers. From 9 a.m. to 7 p.m., it's the Silver Whisper with the possibility of 382 passengers. Then from 10 a.m. to 6 p.m., it's the Norwegian Bliss with the possibility of 4,004 passengers, for a possible grand total of 6,544 passengers. And that's your cruise ship report for Monday, August 17th.
3: ABC News, I'm Chuck Sievertson. Today's the deadline set by the deal that President Trump signed at Versailles in June for ending the war with Iran and reaching an accord on its nuke program. President Trump, in a social media post, ordered reduced U.S. participation in joint U.S.-South Korean military exercises that just started. Trump wants to reinforce his relationship with North Korean leader Kim Jong-un, says ABC News military and diplomatic contributor Steve Ganyard.
4: Everything that the Iranians have been doing in terms of hardened underground, they learned from the North Koreans. All their missile technology. So all those missiles that are killing American troops, hitting civilian areas in the Gulf countries, in Jordan, in Israel, that is North Korean technology.
3: Two U.S. officials tell ABC News that nothing has changed so far with the joint war games with South Korea. House Democrats demanding answers from the Trump administration about mineral agreements amid reports that the Trump family and cabinet members could profit from them. This is ABC News. A Trump-appointed national bank regulator has granted a wing of the Trump family's crypto business conditional approval to establish a bank charter, opening the door for larger clients and potentially higher profits. The decision marks the first time in U.S. history that a company owned by the sitting president's family has been granted bank status. ABC's Jay O'Brien.
5: Started in the months before Trump returned to the White House, World Liberty used to list the president, his sons, his Middle East envoy Steve Witkoff, and Witkoff's sons on its website. The page appears to have since been removed. The firm's deals, including in the Middle East, have helped Trump's personal gains from crypto balloon, earning upwards of $1.4 billion from his family crypto businesses alone last year, according to his financial disclosures.
3: Dozens of House Democrats demanding answers from the Trump administration about critical mineral agreements amid reports that the Trump family and members of his cabinet could profit from those deals. Chuck Sievertson, ABC News.
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12: What?

0: It's Whitney Houston. How will I know? It's Tim. As we do a Monday work day together, and we have so many celebrity birthdays, this is the bonus edition of those who celebrated yesterday, August 16th. JT Taylor, lead singer of Kool & the Gang, he turned 73. They had 10 top 10 hits. This was their only number one celebration in 1980. Yoo-hoo! Tim Ferriss, lead guitarist and founding member of NXS, he turned 69. NXS had 7 top 10 hits. Their only number one was Need You Tonight in 87 from their incredibly successful album, Kick. Angela Bassett, she turned 68. She was nominated for a Best Actress Award playing Tina Turner in the biopic What's Love Got to Do with It. She was incredible in that. She was also in Waiting to Exhale and How Stella Got Her Groove Back. And spoiler alert, she did at the end. Timothy Hutton turned 66, won a Best Supporting Oscar, playing Conrad Jarrett in Ordinary People. There's also Brian and Taps, Christopher and the Falcon and the Snowman, and more recently, Hugh Crane in The Haunting of Hill House. Steve Carell turned 64 yesterday. Of course, we know him as Michael Scott in The Office. But in the movies, Evan Baxter and Bruce Almighty, and again, in Evan Almighty movies. He also played Brick in the Anchorman movies, Andy in the 40-Year-Old Virgin, and the voice of Gru in the Despicable Me animated films. If you're celebrating something today, congrats on that. With music on the way from the Eagles, we're going to do that next, so hold up.
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0: Hey, it's Tom Petty along with Tim as we do this Monday thing together with music still coming this hour, Pat Benatar, and we'll fire it up with Level 42 next.
1: ABC News, I'm Chuck Sievertson. No progress reported between the U.S. and Iran to end the war and reach a deal on Iran's nuke program. Today is the deadline for that set in the agreement President Trump signed in June. ABC News contributor and former defense official Mick Mulroy says he doesn't expect major combat operations resuming.
2: This Strait of Hormuz has to be resolved for the United States to even get to the point where they can talk about the denuclearization plan.
1: President Trump ordering reduced U.S. participation in joint U.S.-South Korean military exercises that just started, saying they're costly and cause disrespect to North Korea's leader.
3: You see, I'm actually making it much safer. Kim Jong-un has always treated me with great respect.
1: Two U.S. officials tell ABC News that nothing has changed so far with the joint war games. House Democrats demanding answers from the Trump administration about mineral agreements amid reports that the Trump family and cabinet members could profit from them. This is ABC News.
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0: Hey, it's Pat Benatar. It's Tim. As we work our way through a Monday together, and according to researchers at the University of Pennsylvania, this could potentially be good news. They've developed a bioengineered chewing gum that could eventually help protect people at high risk for mouth and throat cancers. It's made from lab beans. The gum sharply reduced HPV and two types of bacteria linked to the disease when tested on oral samples from patients, while preserving beneficial bacteria in the mouth as well. And researchers go on to say the findings support moving the gum into clinical trials to study its potential as a preventative measure or as an additional therapy alongside existing treatment. So I guess that's good news. I guess this bioengineered gum doesn't come with a comic, though. So, you know, there's, I guess, a downside to that. Music from George Michael. Let's get that going next.
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2: It was a big week for our local news outlets last week. Here's your recap. Juneau saw its lowest peak Mendenhall River level from an August glacial lake outburst flood in 4 years, bringing relief to residents and officials. The river crested at about 14.7 feet Thursday afternoon, which was well below last year's record of 16.65 feet and below initial forecasts of 16.1 to 16.6 feet following the release of Suicide Basin. Unlike previous years, when flooding caused significant damage to homes, there were no reports of flood-related injuries or serious residential damage. City crews and the U.S. Army Corps of Engineers deployed HESCO barriers and other protective measures along the river. We also covered an Alaska Seaplanes float plane that made an emergency landing in the Mendenhall River during the height of the flood. The pilot was the only person aboard and was rescued uninjured. The aircraft was later retrieved. Separately, Capital City Fire Rescue assisted the U.S. Forest Service with a wildland fire near Eagle Beach that threatened nearby cabins. The Eagle River United Methodist Camp was not damaged or evacuated, and the fire was successfully extinguished Friday afternoon. Overall, the August flood was significantly less severe than the previous years, with limited reported damage. But we're not done talking about glacial lake outburst flooding, and we likely won't be for the foreseeable future, as the U.S. Army Corps of Engineers and the City and Borough of Juneau work to find a long-term solution. The U.S. Army Corps of Engineers plans to select a contractor by December to design a permanent solution to Juneau's annual glacial lake outburst floods. The Army Corps announced Friday that the Corps will issue a request for qualifications seeking companies to develop a system that would continuously drain the basin and prevent catastrophic flooding. The Army Corps said the process will move quickly with an industry briefing this week and proposals due about 2 weeks later. The Corps expects to select a partner December 12th. The Army Corps has previously identified a tunnel or lake tap as the preferred solution. The project has been estimated to cost between $613 million and $1 billion. The Corps is not committing to a specific design or cost yet and will select the best qualified proposal. The mining companies could be well positioned to bid because of their experience with construction in Southeast Alaska. City Manager Katie Kester welcomed the move, saying the city needs a long-term solution rather than relying on HESCO barriers for decades. The announcement came one day after Juneau avoided major damage during this year's flood. Alaska's primary election is tomorrow, with voters choosing which candidates will advance to the November general election. Voters can select one candidate in each race. The top four vote-getters advance, including 17 candidates for governor, 15 for U.S. House, and 16 for U.S. Senate. In Juneau, two state House seats are on the ballot. Democrat Andy Story is defending House District 3 against Republican Annette Kreitzer. House District 4 incumbent Sarah Hannan, a Democrat, is running unopposed. Early and absentee voting is underway. On Election Day, 13 polling places will be open in Juneau from 7 a.m. to 8 p.m., including the State Office Building, Juneau Tlingit and Haida Community Council, Mendenhall Valley Public Library, and Douglas Public Library. Voters can check their polling locations through the Alaska Division of Elections. K200, Alaska Public Media, the Anchorage Daily News, and the Alaska Beacon have also published a candidate guide to help voters prepare for the election. Ferry service to Skagway has been suspended indefinitely after officials discovered major structural damage to the state-owned ferry dock. The Alaska Department of Transportation and Public Facilities announced over the weekend that there would be no service to Skagway for the foreseeable future while crews assess the damage. Skagway Borough Manager Emily Deitch says engineers found problems with mechanisms supporting the vehicle ramp, which appear to be under increased pressure as the dock's float shifts west. DOT is working with Hamilton Construction on a temporary repair, but there is no timeline yet for when ferry service will resume. The roughly 45-year-old dock previously sank in 2014 and had to be refloated. Skagway and the state are already seeking federal funding to replace the facility. The disruption could affect residents, students, and visitors. Last year, the ferry carried about 16,500 passengers to Skagway. The high school cross-country team is scheduled to travel by ferry to meet in Sitka this week, though it's unclear whether the trip can proceed. You're up to date with News of the North. I'm Grace Dumas.
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1: Sitka weather.
3: For rainfall will be on the increase over the next few days. So clouds and showers today, a high this afternoon in the low to mid 60s. Chance of showers with us tonight, and overnight low will drop down to near 55 degrees.

0: passengers. From 9 a.m. to 7 p.m., it's the Silver Whisper, with the possibility of 382 passengers. Then from 10 a.m. to 6 p.m., it's the Norwegian Bliss, with the possibility of 4,004 passengers, for a possible grand total of 6,544 passengers. And that's your cruise ship report for Monday, August 17th.
1: ABC News, I'm Chuck Sievertson. No progress reported between the U.S. and Iran to end the war and reach a deal on Iran's nuke program. Today is the deadline for that set in the agreement President Trump signed in June. ABC News contributor and former defense official Mick Mulroy says he doesn't expect major combat operations resuming.
2: This Strait of Hormuz has to be resolved for the United States to even get to the point where they can talk about the denuclearization plan.
1: President Trump ordering reduced U.S. participation in joint U.S.-South Korean military exercises that just started, saying they're costly and cause disrespect to North Korea's leader.
3: You see, I'm actually making it much safer. Kim Jong-un has always treated me with great respect.
1: Two U.S. officials tell ABC News that nothing has changed so far with the joint war games. House Democrats demanding answers from the Trump administration about mineral agreements amid reports that the Trump family and cabinet members could profit from them. This is ABC News. The Supreme Court has refused for a final time to review its denial of a President Trump appeal. It upholds the $5 million judgment that Trump ended up paying E. Jean Carroll after being found liable for sexual abuse and defamation. Military recruiting has bounced back, says ABC's Steve Bannon.
4: For most recruits, the decision is overwhelmingly economic, helping pay for college, health care, and above all, a reliable career. That pattern has held for decades, and recruiting has historically benefited when the civilian economy is a little tougher. The harder problem for the Pentagon is finding enough people who can qualify. That's the biggest hurdle.
1: Only one in four qualify. Guac update from ABC's Jim Ryan.
5: Mexican avocado pickers are back at work. They were sidelined by an American security alert designating cartels that operate in areas where avocados are grown as terrorist organizations. That alert has now been lifted. Shipments are resuming. The farm workers are back on the job.
1: Our Jim Ryan, Chuck Sievertson, ABC News.
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From Rumors, it's Fleetwood Mac. It's Tim with a Monday going with music on the way from Steve Winwood. We got Cyndi Lauper and Blondie coming, kicking off this hour with Hall & Oates. You're a

0: She's going to be forever your girl. It's Paula Abdul. My name's Tim. And of course, we've read countless stories about a family's dog alerting the residents about a fire. We've read that time and time again. Even a few times, the cat got people woke up. But this is a first for me. A Texas family's pet goose alerted them to a barn fire by repeatedly honking while they were sleeping. The farm owner woke to the noise because the goose doesn't normally honk, especially excessively, and discovered the fire at the barn and used a garden hose to extinguish it. While the animals inside, they were fine. The family credits Goosey the goose with alerting them to the fire before it could spread further. So there we see. Many times dogs, a few times cats, and now we got one down, tally one now for a goose saving the family's farm, or at least a chunk of it. Music on the way from Cyndi Lauper. She's next.
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3: Mary Peltola served 2 terms in Congress. She passed 0 bills. Peltola voted against Alaska's energy jobs and against our defense bases. Now, the do-nothing Congresswoman wants to raise our taxes. Mary Peltola can't win on the issues that matter to Alaskans. That's why she and the lower 48 liberals are lying about Dan Sullivan. Here's Kodiak hunting guide Sam Rohr to set the record straight.
4: I've seen Dan Sullivan take a Kodiak brown bear down with one shot, and he brings that same toughness and focus to Washington. The lower 48 liberals, they're lying about Dan's record. Nobody fights harder for Alaska than Dan.
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4: 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His opponent?
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4: Alaska needs my friend, Dan Sullivan.
6: I'm Dan Sullivan, and I approve this message.
3: Paid for by Alaskans for Dan Sullivan.
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0: Madonna, she just turned 68 yesterday as we get dressed up on a Monday. Hi there, it's Tim with Music Still Going This Hour. We'll get you hooked up with Blondie and we'll roll into the 1970s classic from Peter Frampton coming up next.
1: ABC News, I'm Chuck Sievertson. A judge in New York today gave prosecutors at the Manhattan District Attorney's Office until October 9th to respond to Luigi Mangione's motion to dismiss his state murder indictment regarding the killing of the healthcare CEO. Democratic Senator Tim Kaine says he will file a war powers resolution aimed at prohibiting U.S. military action against Oman after President Trump threatened to bomb them if they get in the way of U.S. objectives at the Strait of Hormuz. Today at the White House,
2: I don't think they'd behave very well, but we'd handle them very easily, just like we do other things.
1: President Trump ordering reduced U.S. participation in joint U.S.-South Korean military exercises that just started, saying they're costly and cause disrespect to North Korea's leader. Two U.S. officials tell ABC News nothing's changed so far with the war games. House Democrats demanding answers from the Trump administration about mineral agreements amid reports that the Trump family could benefit. This is ABC News.
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9: I'm Nathan Yockey, behavioral health clinician for Search. I work with kids, I work with adults, I work with substance use, I do crisis work, I do groups, because where I'm at in behavioral health, we don't serve one specific population. Working for Search, I really enjoy the flexibility and the opportunity to give back and to be really far-reaching and help everyone from my community. Being a part of that huge network and having all those opportunities to help is why I really love working at Search.

0: One of the early hits for Blondie, It's Heart of Glass. Hello there, my name's Tim. And in Hollywood news, Gene Smart and Ted Danson are among the stars inducted into the TV Hall of Fame as the ceremony honored individuals who have made extraordinarily contributions to American TV. Also getting into the TV Hall of Fame were South Park creators Trey Parker and Matt Stone, former 60 Minutes correspondent Ed Bradley. Now, I'm certain this is the first time I've ever said Trey Parker, Matt Stone, and Ed Bradley within a couple of seconds of each other. Ted Danson and his wife Mary Steenburgen also received the Bob Hope Humanitarian Award. Danson's two-time Emmy winner, and Smart, who played Charlene on Designing Women and Lana on Frasier, has 7 in her trophy case. So congratulations to all the inductees to the TV Hall of Fame. And Trey Parker, Matt Stone, and Ed Bradley in the same sentence. Music on the way from the Dire Straits. We'll do that next.
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2: It was a big week for our local news outlets last week. Here's your recap. Juneau saw its lowest peak Mendenhall River level from an August glacial lake outburst flood in 4 years, bringing relief to residents and officials. The river crested at about 14.7 feet Thursday afternoon, which was well below last year's record of 16.65 feet and below initial forecasts of 16.1 to 16.6 feet following the release of Suicide Basin. Unlike previous years, when flooding caused significant damage to homes, there were no reports of flood-related injuries or serious residential damage. City crews and the U.S. Army Corps of Engineers deployed HESCO barriers and other protective measures along the river. We also covered an Alaska Seaplanes float plane that made an emergency landing in the Mendenhall River during the height of the flood. The pilot was the only person aboard and was rescued uninjured. The aircraft was later retrieved. Separately, Capital City Fire Rescue assisted the U.S. Forest Service with a wildland fire near Eagle Beach that threatened nearby cabins. The Eagle River United Methodist camp was not damaged or evacuated, and the fire was successfully extinguished Friday afternoon. Overall, the August flood was significantly less severe than the previous years, with limited reported damage. But we're not done talking about glacial lake outburst flooding, and we likely won't be for the foreseeable future, as the U.S. Army Corps of Engineers and the City and Borough of Juneau work to find a long-term solution. The U.S. Army Corps of Engineers plans to select a contractor by December to design a permanent solution to Juneau's annual glacial lake outburst floods. The Army Corps announced Friday that the Corps will issue a request for qualifications seeking companies to develop a system that would continuously drain the basin and prevent catastrophic flooding. The Army Corps said the process will move quickly with an industry briefing this week and proposals due about 2 weeks later. The Corps expects to select a partner December 12th. The Army Corps has previously identified a tunnel or lake tap as the preferred solution. The project has been estimated to cost between $613 million and $1 billion. The Corps is not committing to a specific design or cost yet and will select the best qualified proposal. The mining companies could be well positioned to bid because of their experience with construction in Southeast Alaska. City Manager Katie Kester welcomed the move, saying the city needs a long-term solution rather than relying on HESCO barriers for decades. The announcement came one day after Juneau avoided major damage during this year's flood. Alaska's primary election is tomorrow, with voters choosing which candidates will advance to the November general election. Voters can select one candidate in each race. The top four vote-getters advance, including 17 candidates for governor, 15 for U.S. House, and 16 for U.S. Senate. In Juneau, two state House seats are on the ballot. Democrat Andy Story is defending House District 3 against Republican Annette Kreitzer. House District 4 incumbent Sarah Hannan, a Democrat, is running unopposed. Early and absentee voting is underway. On Election Day, 13 polling places will be open in Juneau from 7 a.m. to 8 p.m., including the State Office Building, Juneau Clinkett and Haida Community Council, Mendenhall Valley Public Library, and Douglas Public Library. Voters can check their polling locations through the Alaska Division of Elections. K200, Alaska Public Media, the Anchorage Daily News, and the Alaska Beacon have also published a candidate guide to help voters prepare for the election. Ferry service to Skagway has been suspended indefinitely after officials discovered major structural damage to the state-owned ferry dock. The Alaska Department of Transportation and Public Facilities announced over the weekend that there would be no service to Skagway for the foreseeable future while crews assess the damage. Skagway Borough Manager Emily Deitch says engineers found problems with mechanisms supporting the vehicle ramp, which appear to be under increased pressure as the dock's float shifts west. DOT is working with Hamilton Construction on a temporary repair, but there is no timeline yet for when ferry service will resume. The roughly 45-year-old dock previously sank in 2014 and had to be refloated. Skagway and the state are already seeking federal funding to replace the facility. The disruption could affect residents, students, and visitors. Last year, the ferry carried about 16,500 passengers to Skagway. The high school cross-country team is scheduled to travel by ferry to meet in Sitka this week, though it's unclear whether the trip can proceed. You're up to date with News of the North. I'm Grace Dumas.
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1: Sitka weather.
3: For rainfall, will be on the increase over the next few days. So clouds and showers today. A high this afternoon.

0: 158 passengers. From 9 a.m. to 7 p.m., it's the Silver Whisper, with the possibility of 382 passengers. Then from 10 a.m. to 6 p.m., it's the Norwegian Bliss, with the possibility of 4,004 passengers, for a possible grand total of 6,544 passengers. And that's your cruise ship report for Monday, August 17th.
1: ABC News, I'm Chuck Sieverson. A judge in New York today gave prosecutors at the Manhattan District Attorney's Office until October 9th to respond to Luigi Mangione's motion to dismiss his state murder indictment regarding the killing of the healthcare CEO. Democratic Senator Tim Kaine says he will file a war powers resolution aimed at prohibiting U.S. military action against Oman after President Trump threatened to bomb them if they get in the way of U.S. objectives at the Strait of Hormuz. Today at the White House,
2: I don't think they'd behave very well, but we'd handle them very easily, just like we do other things.
1: President Trump ordering reduced U.S. participation in joint U.S.-South Korean military exercises that just started, saying they're costly and cause disrespect to North Korea's leader. Two U.S. officials tell ABC News nothing's changed so far with the war games. House Democrats demanding answers from the Trump administration about mineral agreements amid reports that the Trump family could benefit. This is ABC News. Opening statements in Las Vegas for the murder trial of the man accused of killing hip-hop star Tupac Shakur 30 years ago, Dwayne Keffi D. Davis, who used to be a gang leader, is charged. His tell-all book stated that he planned the drive-by and provided the gun. Davis pleads not guilty, saying he lied to sell books. In Las Vegas, ABC's Alex Stone.
3: This is a moment that many people thought, many of Tupac Shakur's fans thought, would never get to this point. I was just talking to a man who showed up here among the fans who have shown up of Shakur. And he said he just wants to know what justice is in this case. And he wants to see what the evidence they've got against Davis is.
1: ABC's Alex Stone in Las Vegas. In Hawaii, a lot to clean up after Lala. First a hurricane, then a tropical storm, dumping 3 feet of rain on parts of the Big Island, washing away about 100 homes. There are about 250,000 power outages. Chuck Sieverson, ABC News.
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It's Aerosmith. Hello, my name's Tim. We're hanging out on a Monday together with Van Halen on the way. We'll do Howard Jones and Cheap Trick as we kick off the hour together with the Bengals.

0: From Greece, it's John Travolta and Olivia Newton-John. It's Tim. We're hanging on a Monday together. And speaking of Monday, let's look at some celebrity birthdays for today, August 17th. Gary Talley, the guitarist of the Box Tops. He's 79 today. The band had this number one pop hit in 1967 with The Letter. Robert De Niro turns 83 today. And according to IMDb, here's the top five fan-rated De Niro films. At number five, Taxi Driver. Raging Bull is four. That's his second Best Actor Oscar. Number three is Heat. Number two, Goodfellas, which he should have won for that. And the number one fan-rated De Niro film, according to IMDb, who's going to argue with Godfather Part II? That was his first Best Actor Oscar. Kevin Rowland, lead singer of Dexy's Midnight Runners, turning 73 today. Their only number one pop hit, in the U.S. at least, was Come On Eileen in 82. And Austin Butler, he's 35. He got a Best Actor Oscar nomination for playing Elvis. He was also in Once Upon a Time in America and Dune Part 2. Also celebrating a birthday today is Belinda Carlisle, lead singer of the Go-Go. She's 68. She had four top 10 solo hits, and her solo number one was Heaven Is a Place on Earth. As lead vocalist of the Go-Go's, they had this number two hit in 81 with We Got the Beat. Sean Penn, 66. This man has won three Oscars. Two Best Actor statues were for Mystic River and the biopic Milk. And he won a Best Supporting Oscar for One Battle After Another. And of course, it's hard to believe, he was the same guy who was Jeff Spicoli, Fast Times at Ridgemont High. And I thought he did an incredible job as Matthew in Dead Man Walking. And Danny Wahlberg, turning 57, founding member of New Kids on the Block. His movies include The Sixth Sense, Detective Eric Matthews in the Saw films, and Danny on the TV series Blue Bloods. If you're celebrating today, we got the beat for you with music coming from Modern English, and we'll do Twisted Sister coming up next.
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0: It's Howard Jones, and his Things Can Only Get Better tour continues across the country as he goes along with Modern English, English Beat, and Wang Chung. And I took some pictures when I went to the show, and you can catch those on my Facebook page at facebook.com/Tim on the Air. We got music coming from the Proclaimers. Cheap Trick is next.
1: ABC News, I'm Chuck Sievertson. Democratic Senator Tim Kaine says he'll file a war powers resolution to prohibit U.S. military action against Oman after President Trump threatened to bomb that country if it gets in the way of U.S. objectives in the Strait of Hormuz. Trump today at the White House.
2: I don't think they'd behave very well, but we'd handle them very easily, just like we do other things.
1: President Trump ordering reduced U.S. participation in joint U.S.-South Korean military exercises that just started, saying they're costly and cause disrespect to North Korea's leader. Two U.S. officials tell ABC News that nothing has changed so far with the joint war games. Actress Hayden Panettiere has died at 36. She starred in TV series including Heroes in Nashville. Police in Greenville, South Carolina say Panettiere was found unresponsive at an apartment complex yesterday and that an autopsy found no signs of trauma and her death remains under investigation. Crude oil prices closed higher. This is ABC News.
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0: 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Hello, it's Tim. I'm heading out the door. Thanks for making this Monday fly on by. We got a new order coming. OMD's next for your workday. Have a spectacular day.
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2: It was a big week for our local news outlets last week. Here's your recap. Juneau saw its lowest peak Mendenhall River level from an August glacial lake outburst flood in 4 years, bringing relief to residents and officials. The river crested at about 14.7 feet Thursday afternoon, which was well below last year's record of 16.65 feet and below initial forecasts of 16.1 to 16.6 feet following the release of Suicide Basin. Unlike previous years, when flooding caused significant damage to homes, there were no reports of flood-related injuries or serious residential damage. City crews and the U.S. Army Corps of Engineers deployed HESCO barriers and other protective measures along the river. We also covered an Alaska Seaplanes float plane that made an emergency landing in the Mendenhall River during the height of the flood. The pilot was the only person aboard and was rescued uninjured. The aircraft was later retrieved. Separately, Capital City Fire Rescue assisted the U.S. Forest Service with a wildland fire near Eagle Beach that threatened nearby cabins. The Eagle River United Methodist Camp was not damaged or evacuated, and the fire was successfully extinguished Friday afternoon. Overall, the August flood was significantly less severe than the previous years, with limited reported damage. But we're not done talking about glacial lake outburst flooding, and we likely won't be for the foreseeable future, as the U.S. Army Corps of Engineers and the City and Borough of Juneau work to find a long-term solution. The U.S. Army Corps of Engineers plans to select a contractor by December to design a permanent solution to Juneau's annual glacial lake outburst floods. The Army Corps announced Friday that the Corps will issue a request for qualifications seeking companies to develop a system that would continuously drain the basin and prevent catastrophic flooding. The Army Corps said the process will move quickly with an industry briefing this week and proposals due about 2 weeks later. The Corps expects to select a partner December 12th. The Army Corps has previously identified a tunnel or lake tap as the preferred solution. The project has been estimated to cost between $613 million and $1 billion. The Corps is not committing to a specific design or cost yet and will select the best qualified proposal. The mining companies could be well positioned to bid because of their experience with construction in Southeast Alaska. City Manager Katie Kester welcomed the move, saying the city needs a long-term solution rather than relying on HESCO barriers for decades. The announcement came one day after Juneau avoided major damage during this year's flood. Alaska's primary election is tomorrow, with voters choosing which candidates will advance to the November general election. Voters can select one candidate in each race. The top four vote-getters advance, including 17 candidates for governor, 15 for U.S. House, and 16 for U.S. Senate. In Juneau, two state House seats are on the ballot. Democrat Andy Story is defending House District 3 against Republican Annette Kreitzer. House District 4 incumbent Sarah Hannan, a Democrat, is running unopposed. Early and absentee voting is underway. On Election Day, 13 polling places will be open in Juneau from 7 a.m. to 8 p.m., including the State Office Building, Juneau Tlingit and Haida Community Council, Mendenhall Valley Public Library, and Douglas Public Library. Voters can check their polling locations through the Alaska Division of Elections. K200, Alaska Public Media, the Anchorage Daily News, and the Alaska Beacon have also published a candidate guide to help voters prepare for the election. Ferry service to Skagway has been suspended indefinitely after officials discovered major structural damage to the state-owned ferry dock. The Alaska Department of Transportation and Public Facilities announced over the weekend that there would be no service to Skagway for the foreseeable future while crews assess the damage. Skagway Borough Manager Emily Deitch says engineers found problems with mechanisms supporting the vehicle ramp, which appear to be under increased pressure as the dock's float shifts west. DOT is working with Hamilton Construction on a temporary repair, but there is no timeline yet for when ferry service will resume. The roughly 45-year-old dock previously sank in 2014 and had to be refloated. Skagway and the state are already seeking federal funding to replace the facility. The disruption could affect residents, students, and visitors. Last year, the ferry carried about 16,500 passengers to Skagway.

0: better opportunity for some late night showers on Tuesday night, an overnight low right around the low to mid 40s, and then mainly morning showers Wednesday, low to mid 60s. I'm Sitka Media Center meteorologist Sally Russell.
1: And here's your cruise ship report for Monday, August 17th. From 7 a.m. to 3:30 p.m., it's the Celebrity Summit with the possibility of 2,158 passengers. From 9 a.m. to 7 p.m., it's the Silver Whisper with the possibility of 382 passengers. Then from 10 a.m. to 6 p.m., it's the Norwegian Bliss with the possibility of 4,004 passengers for a possible grand total of 6,544 passengers. And that's your cruise ship report for Monday, August 17th.
2: ABC News, I'm Chuck Sievertson. Democratic Senator Tim Kaine says he'll file a war powers resolution to prohibit U.S. military action against Oman after President Trump threatened to bomb that country if it gets in the way of U.S. objectives in the Strait of Hormuz. Trump today at the White House.
3: No, I don't think they'd behave very well, but we'd handle them very easily, just like we do other things.
2: President Trump ordering reduced U.S. participation in joint U.S.-South Korean military exercises that just started, saying they're costly and cause disrespect to North Korea's leader. Two U.S. officials tell ABC News that nothing has changed so far with the joint war games. Actress Hayden Panettiere has died at 36. She starred in TV series including Heroes in Nashville. Police in Greenville, South Carolina say Panettiere was found unresponsive at an apartment complex yesterday and that an autopsy found no signs of trauma and her death remains under investigation. Crude oil prices closed higher. This is ABC News. A judge in Texas is being asked to decide who will make medical decisions for a baby born with heart issues.
4: Under the contract McKenna West signed, the California couple paying her would have the option to terminate the pregnancy if medical complications arose. But when the fetus was diagnosed with a serious heart condition, West flew to anti-abortion Texas and gave birth. So it's a fight between McKenna West and the baby's biological parents.
5: And of course, you now have the states getting involved as well.
4: ABC News legal contributor James Sample.
5: This is a jurisdictional morass with a child in the middle of it.
4: A Dallas court will take arguments next week. Jim Ryan, ABC News.
2: The Supreme Court has refused for a final time to review its denial of a President Trump appeal. It upholds the $5 million judgment that Trump ended up paying E. Jean Carroll after being found liable for sexual abuse and defamation. Opening statements in Las Vegas for the murder trial of the man accused of killing hip-hop star Tupac Shakur 30 years ago. Chuck Sievertson, ABC News.
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10: One.

0: Jackson Brown running on empty. I'm Ryan Chase. Apparently, your morning coffee might be doing more than just making you tolerable before 9 a.m. They just found that guys who drink more coffee tend to have higher testosterone and less body fat and more muscle. Those are some big wins for us guys. Now, they don't know if the coffee is actually causing any of that, so small caveat there, but it could be higher testosterone guys just really love coffee. They're not sure. Either way, somewhere there's a dude who just poured himself a sixth cup of coffee and said, for science.
1: ABC News, I'm Chuck Sievertson. It's total control with one issue, says a cabinet secretary, after President Trump at the White House said the U.S. totally controls the Strait of Hormuz.
2: We control it. We control it with the blockade.
1: Trump's energy secretary, Chris Wright, in a TV interview, referred to the strait still as a conflict zone where disruptions to ship traffic remain, impeding oil and gas shipments. President Trump ordered reducing U.S. participation in joint U.S.-South Korean military exercises, saying they're costly and cause disrespect to North Korea's leader, retired four-star Army General Robert Abrams.
3: North Korea's military is significantly more dangerous today than it was in February of 2019. They have gotten bigger, stronger, and they have more capability.
1: Two U.S. officials tell ABC News that nothing has changed so far with the joint war games. The death of actress Hayden Panettiere in South Carolina is under investigation, police say. This is ABC News.
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0: Fleetwood Mac, You Make Love and Fun. It's Ryan Chase. You ever see a ridiculous rule at work and you think, okay, there has to be a story behind why that's a rule? Well, people online are sharing the workplace rules that exist because one person ruined it for everyone. There's one office who banned birthday cakes because somebody complained that theirs was store-bought. Another lost the Friday beer fridge because people started drinking during the week. And one place banned microwave popcorn after the fire department had to show up twice. But my favorite, there was a trucking company that now has an actual no skiing warning on its trucks because one guy tied a rope to the back, put on skis, and had his buddy tow him around. See, every stupid rule has an origin story. And usually that origin story still works there.
1: Where Sitka connects.
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3: Mary Peltola served two terms in Congress. She passed zero bills. Peltola voted against Alaska's energy jobs and against our defense bases. Now, the do-nothing Congresswoman wants to raise our taxes. Mary Peltola can't win on the issues that matter to Alaskans. That's why she and the lower 48 liberals are lying about Dan Sullivan. Here's Kodiak hunting guide Sam Rohr to set the record straight.
4: I've seen Dan Sullivan take a Kodiak brown bear down with one shot, and he brings that same toughness and focus to Washington. The lower 48 liberals, they're lying about Dan's record. Nobody fights harder for Alaska than Dan.
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2: It was a big week for our local news outlets last week. Here's your recap. Juneau saw its lowest peak Mendenhall River level from an August glacial lake outburst flood in 4 years, bringing relief to residents and officials. The river crested at about 14.7 feet Thursday afternoon, which was well below last year's record of 16.65 feet and below initial forecasts of 16.1 to 16.6 feet following the release of Suicide Basin. Unlike previous years, when flooding caused significant damage to homes, there were no reports of flood-related injuries or serious residential damage. City crews and the U.S. Army Corps of Engineers deployed HESCO barriers and other protective measures along the river. We also covered an Alaska Seaplanes float plane that made an emergency landing in the Mendenhall River during the height of the flood. The pilot was the only person aboard and was rescued uninjured. The aircraft was later retrieved. Separately, Capital City Fire Rescue assisted the U.S. Forest Service with a wildland fire near Eagle Beach that threatened nearby cabins. The Eagle River United Methodist Camp was not damaged or evacuated, and the fire was successfully extinguished Friday afternoon. Overall, the August flood was significantly less severe than the previous years, with limited reported damage. But we're not done talking about glacial lake outburst flooding, and we likely won't be for the foreseeable future, as the U.S. Army Corps of Engineers and the City and Borough of Juneau work to find a long-term solution. The U.S. Army Corps of Engineers plans to select a contractor by December to design a permanent solution to Juneau's annual glacial lake outburst floods. The Army Corps announced Friday that the Corps will issue a request for qualifications seeking companies to develop a system that would continuously drain the basin and prevent catastrophic flooding. The Army Corps said the process will move quickly with an industry briefing this week and proposals due about 2 weeks later. The Corps expects to select a partner December 12th. The Army Corps has previously identified a tunnel or lake tap as the preferred solution. The project has been estimated to cost between $613 million and $1 billion. The Corps is not committing to a specific design or cost yet and will select the best qualified proposal. The mining companies could be well positioned to bid because of their experience with construction in Southeast Alaska.